0: Ardour presents a journey that celebrates the artists and stories of the Dunedin Public Art Gallery Collection. Building from the just-released book of the same title, the exhibition explores ideas of arrival and departure, ways of occupying and experiencing land in the natural environment, buildings, structures and spaces of shelter and protection, and the sharing of stories through art. Acknowledging mana whenua and the concept of ahikā as an expression of the continuous occupation of land through whakapapa, Te Ahikā Roa offers audiences a rich sense of the unique location and history of this institution, the wide range of artists represented in the collection, and the artistic, cultural and historic context of their works. Te Ahikā Roa, on now at the Dunedin Public Art Gallery.
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0: 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Losing My Edge with Aaron Hawkins. Sunday afternoons from midday until 2. Right here on the 1, 91 FM.

Ahi ahi Māori, kia ora, good afternoon. Welcome along to Losing My Edge. My name's Aaron Hawkins. I'm with you through until 2 o'clock. Opening proceedings with Big Sigh, which we have done previously, and I don't like to repeat myself like that, but it worked so well last time that someone texted in to say that it made them cry, and who am I to deny someone impromptu tears on a Sunday afternoon? The EP is called Tether, which was the name of the tune we played a few weeks back. That one is called All That's Given. Great to be with you on a chilly Sunday in mid-May. Pick of the seasons for me, not just because of the changing palette of our introduced tree canopy, and not just because he has autumn colouring as per the 1980s style Bible, Colour Me Beautiful. Not just because it ushers in soup season, which fits my narrow but deep repertoire of one-pot dinners, soups, curries, etc., but mostly because I just like the word autumnal and the excuse to use it unnecessarily. So consider yourselves forewarned. Speaking of soup, just simmering away for the next couple of hours, a musical tureen, if you will. A new one now from Aldous Harding. The new album's called Train on the Island. This one's called Coats. Sending this one out to my beloved on this Mother's Day. After that, what do we got coming up after that? A new one from Chanel Beads, Zoamba after that, and Ringlets to follow. 0212 Radio 1, if you want to get in touch, 0212 723 461. What's your pick of the autumn soups? Big minestrone man, me.

brand new from Ringlets out on Flying Nun. That one was Hard Evidence. Zoe Amber with Eyes Full. Before that, Chanel Beads, a name that is worth taking time over, particularly if you're in polite company, which I would suggest I am right now. Song for the Messenger, that one, Aldous Harding with Coats. It is 24 minutes after the hour of 12. This is Losing My Edge on Radio 1, 91 FM. Some bleak news from the politics desk, the bureau, over the last few days. Local elections held in the United Kingdom, a bit different to the context here, because by and large the local elections are still run along party political lines. So the Conservatives and Labour and the Greens, etc., all stand candidates in local elections, which is does happen here, obviously, but much more rare. A huge indictment, consensus view, an indictment on Sir Keir Starmer's leadership of the Labour Party and the country. Decimated Labour were over the weekend after a 100-year stranglehold on Welsh politics. Dead in the water. Big winners, as was long predicted, Reform, Nigel Farage's populist machine, one of the many international populist movements run by the super rich, preying on the economic insecurities of the working class in the vacuum created by left-wing politics, which has struggled to make the connection between our current prevailing economic system and the material well-being of the electorate. Anyway, Nigel Farage romping home. Good news for the Greens, too. Absolutely transformed in the last year or two under, particularly since Zach Polanski took over as leader of the party. Congratulations in particular to Zoe Garbutt, the first directly elected Green mayor in the UK. I know a bit about how that feels. Great to see that result, but really hard not to look at that and see. You know, there's not a lot of hope for, at the moment, it would seem, for bridging an ever more fractured and ever more polarised electorate as we drown in cognitive dissonance. But anyway, some bright spots there for the Greens. Sir Keir Starmer, it would appear to be, it would appear as a dead man walking as leader of the Labour Party and Prime Minister of the United Kingdom. Closer to home, in regional New South Wales, the Farrer by-election, which was called after the resignation of Susan Ley, who was the leader of the Liberal Party and got knifed in a party room coup. The Liberals, or the Nationals, the kind of urban, rural, conservative wings of Australia's coalition, have held Farrer for about 70 years, won convincingly by Pauline Hanson's One Nation, another populist machine funded by the super rich, preying on the economic insecurities of working people. 30-odd years they've been trying to win a seat in the lower house, i.e. not a seat in the Senate, which you can get with a percentage of the party vote in states, but actually winning an electorate, as we would call it. And they've done that with David Farley, now the member for, or soon to be sworn in as the member for Farrer. And, you know, we're naive to think that we are immune to those same forces. We see it in our parliamentary parties. We see it in the disruptive nature of some of our elected members up and down the system. We have an elected member here in Otapoorti, Dunedin now, who needs to be babysat in a room under supervision to read papers lest they be immediately forwarded on to news media. So few are the options for managing poor behaviour in that way. But that kind of disruptive populist push that we're seeing around and about the place is only really allowed to thrive if people sit back and let it.
So I do urge you all to get involved. So there is a local by-election, closes midday on Tuesday here in Dunedin to replace former Mayor Jules Rannick, who had been re-elected as a city councillor. Turnout never great in local elections, to be fair, always worse in by-elections. And that does favour the Conservative establishment. Go to dunedin.govt.nz/vote. To find all the information you need, you can cast a special vote right up until midday on Tuesday. You can enrol to vote until midnight tomorrow. And this was entirely unintentional, but it seems to have played out that way while we're lamenting the rise of populism and nationalism. A new album called Fear was announced this week. It's a project from Jared Mattson and Ruben Nielsen of Unknown Mortal Orchestra and now classic rock inductees, the Mint Chicks. The album's called Fear. The first single from it is called American Eagle. 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

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Yes, they're studying their rocks, looking really up close. Outside almost permanently nowadays. They've certainly abandoned their churches. Not entirely.

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saxophonic stylings of Cedric Brooks. His album, United Africa, definitely one that is needed in any serious music collection. It's been out of print for ages and has been reissued. And in honour of that fact, you've been listening to Sata Masagana from Cedric Brooks, United Africa. Really have been wallowing around in the back catalogue. Apologies. Or not. Who am I kidding? The Velvet Underground and Nico. The song that launched a 1,000 hipster festival, Wet Dreams. That was All Tomorrow's Parties. Julian Cope with They Were On Hard Drugs from his album Revolutionary Suicide. Is that what the album is called? Apologies. It slips my mind. Jennifer from Faust 4. Speaking of things you should find a way to get into your collection, that is absolutely on there. All triggered by Jared Matson and Ruben Nielsen's new project called Jared Matson and Ruben Nielsen, American Eagle. We heard the first single from the forthcoming album, Fear 101. 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Always great to have your company. But I do know, as I often remind myself, particularly in these sorts of situations, this is primarily a new music station. And it's about time we probably should reset in that direction. This is Frequency London. I'm only assuming that's how it's pronounced. I've never heard it said out loud. It's spelt FRQNCYLDN. Part band, part software as a service startup, I suppose. Soaring Above the Nave is the name of the tune. This is the Martineau Extended Remix. And then we might head in a slightly a chuggier direction on the back of that.

Icarus and Lucifer. One. This is how the story goes. A boy raised in captivity falls in love with a sun he has never seen. Lies too close, thinking he can possess it. Doesn't heed a father's warning and plummets into the sea. His father grieves, so everyone grieves. The story is immortalized in the boy's blood. A tale passed down with skin-delicate care through eternity. Two. There is another story. In it, a boy asks too many questions, lusts too much for more, dares to question his father's authority. He is banished from the skies, sent falling from the heavens, but he does not die. Instead, he is named ruler of all that is cruel, painful, and wretched within this world. No one grieves for this boy, as he is deemed the root of all evil. It is the way of the universe for boys to disobey their fathers, for children to question what they know and want more from their lives.

father chooses to love after this happens is how the story is told. Five. This is the reason everyone weeps for Icarus. Six. It is also the reason why no tears were ever shed for Lucifer. The story is immortalized in the boy's blood, a tale passed down with skin-delicate care through eternity.

Who else is brave enough or foolish enough to serve up something like this to wash down your Sunday lunch? Sprawling 14-minute epic. Drop coming in at around the 8-minute mark. But the heart wants what the heart wants. Frequency London and Soaring Above the Nave, the Martinu extended remix. 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Music to watch the colours of the leaves change by. And we're going to slow things down just a little bit. This is a new one from Felipe Gordon called Everyday.

Yes, a good one, this one. Ilya Santana. Reworking Echoes of Jerusalem. Before that, Alex Medina with Treasure Bells. Soul of Zoo and Julie Tupper with Sabali featuring Zal Sissoko. Cooper Saver's Balearic Meltdown mix of Craigerson's Magnificent Fields. Alf Togo and Loop De Loop. Felipe Gordon with Every Day Another Day at the top of that expansive set. It is 1:48. We're running out of time for this week's edition of Losing My Edge. A long weekend. A bye for the mighty One New Zealand Warriors. In case you were wondering why you were feeling a little listless, racking up the 2 points ahead of Magic Round next week, playing the Broncos technically at home at Suncorp. Kickoff at 6 o'clock New Zealand time next Sunday. Regurgitator will be in town. Someone make sure that should the lads be needing to watch the Broncos-Warriors game ahead of their show at Pearl Diver next Sunday. Regurgitator at Pearl Diver. Ridiculous. Do make that happen. We do need to make sure that we make that happen. Jackson Ford, huge against the Eels. 50 tackles, 177 running metres. Scored a try, 0 points in the Dally M's. Goes behind closed doors after round 12. What are we, round 10 now? But Nathan Cleary, would you believe, now back on top of the Dally M's. I'm not going to make accusations on a broadcast channel about the intent of officials there, regardless of any impending changes or dismantling of the Broadcasting Standards Authority. But I am looking forward to seeing the Broncos game on the bounce. They will be after being pummeled at Brookvale by Manly last night. Anyhow, this is Declan McDermott, and Why Don't You Believe, the iCube Pourquoi remix. The penultimate tune on this week's edition of Losing My Edge. 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

0: Radio 1, 91 FM. Big weekend for struggling London football clubs. West Ham United and Tottenham Hotspur FC, one of whom will be relegated to the Championship. A ritual humiliation for teams of their standing. Villa rested half their team, which helped Spurs get the 3 points next weekend playing Leeds. West Ham playing Arsenal. What a dilemma for the parochial fan.
1: Pourquoi tu ne me crois pas?
0: We don't want Arsenal to win the league, so you'd want them to lose the game, but they'd be losing to West Ham, which would mean you'd get sent down to the Championship. It's a moral problem. Pep Guardiola leaving nothing on the pitch. Obviously, a lot riding on that game. And there is a man who somehow, despite everything that's been going on in the last few years, somehow manages to consistently lose to Tottenham Hotspur. But all the best to all of the North London football-themed group chats over the next couple of days. Please do vote in the City Council by-election. It closes at midday on Tuesday. Make a plan if you haven't already. If you haven't been sent voting papers in the post, you can do it in person at the DCC office tomorrow during the day or through until midday on Tuesday. Assorted Hamish in next with Native Birds Aotearoa. I'm going to leave you with one of my all-time favourite tunes from the specials, which only just now, it strikes me, is perhaps a little marginal as an offering on Mother's Day, but here we are. This is the specials, and what I like most about you is your girlfriend. It's been a pleasure to spend the last couple of hours with you on this chilly autumn day. Back again next Sunday from midday. Look after yourselves out there, my friends. Until next time, ka kite.

That does seem unexpected, doesn't it? We're going to do something else entirely that isn't listen to that for 4 minutes and 57 seconds, because as happy as I am to push the boat out, we all have limits. This is bad, bad, not good, and time moves slow. And sometimes it really doesn't.

0: Voting in this year's Dunedin City Council by-election is underway and closes at noon on Tuesday, May 12th. 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

0: You're listening to Native Birds Aotearoa with Sorta Hamish on Radio 191 FM every Sunday, 2 to 4pm. Over the next 2 hours, we'll be showcasing local hip-hop, R&B and other dope music across the country. Aotearoa is home to over 200 native bird species, which all have unique characteristics and sounds, just like the vast number of creative individuals across our country. As Devolo said in Fallen Angels,
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Yo, welcome to Netherbirds Aotearoa Radio 1, 91 FM. I'm your host, Asorta Hamish, back with another edition of the show. Edition hashtag 102 of the Netherbirds Aotearoa show. Sorry for the slight delay. I had a little bit of tech issues when my laptop just wasn't turned on. Now it's on and we can get on to it, you know? But as I say, week in, week out, mad love to everyone who's tuned in this week for this show. And it's always a good feeling to lock in every Sunday, be able to share with you some pretty dope tunes from artists across the motu, across hip-hop, R&B and some other good stuff in between. Got a mix of tunes today, some new, some I haven't had the opportunity to play, but very much looking forward to getting into it. First off, going to start off the show with a track that came out last year from Rizvan, and came out late last year as Toi Kai Pol, Slowly But Surely. Following that, we'll get into a new one from Moles and J9 with Home, and then a new one from Icy and Babe Wilkins, who is Adam Tukiti, with their cut from their project Split Personalities that came out on Friday. I'm going to get into the track See Me Now. Just when you think Adam Tukiti declares with his last projects with Did I Hurt Somebody, comes back with more heat on a constant basis. So looking forward to hitting play on that one. And yeah, let's see where we go throughout the show. Turn into Netherbirds Aotearoa. Let's start off the show with some Rizvan, Toi Kai Pol, Slowly But Surely. Let's go.

0: Afternoons in Edinburgh, Aotearoa. Radio 1, 91 FM. That was a new one from Icy and Tukidi's new alias, Babe Wilkins. New project that dropped on Friday, Split Personalities. And the track, See Me Now. Before that, we have Moles, new one from her. Artist based over in Melbourne. Nam, if I'm not mistaken. Home with Janine. And then started the show with some Rizvan. Slightly different version than the video version that came out last year of Tua Kaipau, Slowly But Surely, featuring vocals from Peter Tuhura. Next up, we're going to get into a cut from the Digidupe Choice Fawn EP Brown Velvet that came out late last year, and the first track off that EP, Do It All. Following that, get into a track from a new artist that came across last couple of weeks, Bo Atlanta. It's a duo. I played a track, Vines, that came out a couple of weeks back. And then also a new one from Lucan, Lost. Previously played his track, Sunsets on the West Side. So looking forward to him play on that new one, Lost. So stay locked, Natterbirds Aotearoa, edition 102, Radio 1, 91 FM. Let's get into this, Digidupe, Choice Vaughan. Do it all, let's go.
1: Yeah, we do it up. Yeah, we do it up. Yeah, we do it up.

Tuned into Natterbird Aotearoa, Radio 1, 91 FM. That was a new one from artist Lucan. Track Lost. Before that, we had Boa Lanta, a group duo that I just came across for the last couple of weeks. A new one called Vines. And then a cut from Diggy Dupe and Choice Vaughn. Before that, Do It All from their EP Brown Velvet. Next up, going to get into a new one from Saribi, artist that we've played tracks with, collaborations with Arjuna Oaks, and quite a lot of his solo stuff. This new one, Ophir, going to be hitting play on. Following that, we'll get into some Melly Malves. Cut from Project 42TF and the track Protector. And a relatively new one from Spear, shout out FOS from Outside. Jazz Bar 673, Run It Up, play that track. And then some Team Dynamite, cut from Shepherd's Delight, the album came out in 2014, and the track Full Moon. So stay locked, Natterbird Aotearoa, Radio 1, 91 FM. Let's get into these tunes.

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1: I'm just an arsonist, burning up your consciousness. Stay underground, but with the movement.

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1: You're angry, you know what I'm saying? But anger ain't gonna last for so long, you know what I'm saying? It's just like trying to fight fire with fire. You gotta fight fire with water, you know what I'm saying? Love, whatever. You know what I'm saying? You can see a problem. You can hate your enemy, but that don't mean you got to, you know what I'm saying? 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You just gotta know how to give him the water, the change his eyes, his way of life, or whatever the case.

tuned in there, Birds RTLR, Radio 1, 91 FM. Now some Team Dynamite, Full Moon, from that album that came out in 2014, Shepherd's Delight, track Full Moon. Before that we had Spewer, new one, released a couple weeks back, Jazz Bar 673, Run It Up. There's Millie Melves with Protector before that, and Cerebi, Rafia. Hope you're enjoying the show so far. Mad love to everyone who's tuned in so far. Again, you can go to r1.co.nz, hit the programs tab, go Sunday, go to Netherbirds Aotearoa, and you miss any of the track IDs as I do save them, you can check them out when they are updated after the show, and listen back to any of the previous recordings of the past 102 editions of the show. Next up, we're going to get into a track from Rhys Rich and Benny Balance from their EP Sleeve Test that came out in 2023, the track I'm Feeling Like. After that, we'll get into some Taihi, cut from his album came out last year, Memories for Life, and the track My Side of Town. New one from Mesbo Q, Hill Park Boy, came out a couple weeks back, and then also a new one from Barber Boy, Breathe. So stay locked, Netherbirds Aotearoa, Radio 1, 91 FM. Let's get into this, eh? Let's go. Pull up, roll out, pull up, pull up, pull up. Roll out, pull up, roll out, pull up.

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1: Yes, yes. T. Hey. 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
1: Tuned into Netherbirds Aotearoa, Radio 1, 91 FM. That was a new one from artist Barber Boy, based out of South Canterbury, with Breathe. Before that we had Mesbo Q, new one Hill Park Boy, some Taihi before that, cut from album Memories for Life, came out last year, My Side of Town is the track, and some Reese Rich and Benny Balance with I'm Feeling Light from their collaborative EP Sleeve Test. Next thing, I'm going to switch it up a little bit, get into a new one from artist out of Ōrātahi Winter, track to Fire featuring Orc Watch, and then track from Baby Lane and Skilo Wellington, the track Quack. And some Cloaks and Tikahui after that one with You Wanna. Shout out Uriputi Zone, Tikahui. And following that, we get into a track from Elder, On My Own. A little bit of a different sound with these following tracks. Let's see where we go. Let's get into this one here, Winter, Orc Watch, Defiant. Internet of Birds Aotearoa, Radio 1, 91 FM.

0: Sorry about that. Forgot what side of the dick I was on. That one there was Elder and the track On My Own. Came out last year. Before that we heard Cloaks and Te Kahui, Will You Wanna. Some Baby Lane and Skilo, Quack before that. And Winter and Orc Watch with Defire before that one as well. Next up, I'm going to get into a track from Renee, artist out of Poneke. Played previously released tracks, Been a Minute, Blind, West Coast, all part of EP that was released recently, Disclosure. I'm going to get into the track I haven't had the opportunity to play, and it is part of an EP, See Me Leaving. Following that, we'll get into Sensi Prapaka, where I See You. Some Nico Jones, new one, Trust Me. And a track from artist came across a month or two ago, Theo Gold, released a body of work. Work My Body, and the track Old Friends is the one I'm going to be playing. So stay locked. Now the Birds Are Aotearoa Radio 1 91 FM. Hit play on this Renee tune, See Me Leaving. Let's go.
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1: Tuned into Bird.lo, Radio 1, 91 FM. That tune right there was Theo Gold. Track from his album, Work My Body. Track Old Friends, which came out last year. A new one from Nico Jones before that, Trust Me. Pretty new one from Sensia Prabhaka, I See You. And a new drop from Renee. Closing off that EP, Disclosure, and the track See Me Leaving. Next up, gonna get into some Sola Rosa. Track Jupiter from his album In the Mids, featuring Ava Lancome. Following that, we'll get into No Exit from Grey Street, cut from their self-titled album released in 2020. Shout Mike T, Leon JD, play the track Bridge City Theme. Following that, we'll get into Tyran. Previously played the track I Want to See You Again. Gonna play the other track, part of that two-pack, Heaven, featuring Bohany Slicker, aka Troy Kinney, and AJ Honeysuckle. And following that, we'll get into a track from Nessie O and track Fire. And previously played a Nessie O collaboration with artist Kahu. Probably like over a year ago when that one came out. But yeah, stay locked. Netherbirds Aotearoa, Radio 1, 91 FM. My love to all the artists out there, New Zealand Music Month and all of that. Support your local artists, not only just this month, and this week, and this day, but just do it, you know? Shout out local musicians, local creatives out there across Aotearoa, and we'll continue doing our part just by virtue of having this show every Sunday, 2 to 4pm. Let's get into Sola Rosa, Jupiter. Have a lamb come. Stay locked.

0: Tuned into netherbirds.ta, Radio 1, 91 FM. That one there was tuned from Nessie O, track Fire. It's released in 2024. Before that we had a relatively new one from artist Tyran, on track Heaven with Honey Slicker, aka Troy Kinney, and AJ Honeysuckle. And now we get to Grey Street before that with Bridge City Theme, from their self-titled album that came out in 2020. And some Sol La Rosa, Ivar Lumcom, and Jupiter. Next up, I'm going to get into a track from Perceive, South Carpenter Coast, and the track Animals that came out in 2022. Following that, we get into a track from duo Gully Boys, which I played on previous editions of the show, from that one EP, Gully Boys. Previous tracks, Red Hot, Night Shift. Played track Two Lives. Following that, we get into O3 Forever, from Scribe, from his album that came out last year, Scribe is Dead, featuring Lijan, Nicky Montana, and Roars. And as we do, we'll see how much time we have left and decide what we're going to end the show on. So stay locked. Get into these ones. Netherbirds.ta, Radio 1, 91 FM. Let's go.
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Scribe, Lijon, Nicky Montana and Rawls. From the album Scribe is Dead. Came out late last year. Played Don't Worry, featuring Mariko when that first came out. For the Posse Cup for the 03. Before that we had Gully Boys, Two Lives. And Perceived with Animals. Before that. Coming to the end of the show, I've got two tracks to leave you with. If you've been jamming a lot of the tunes and missed the names of them, as I've called them out, you can go to r1.co.nz. Tracklist will be updated after the show. You can listen back to previous editions of the show. And yeah, been a good one. Edition hashtag 102. I'll leave you with two tunes, one from Ollie Burns, Alison Napier, on Track My Mind from new EP, Different and Gifted, and following that we'll get into a track from group Zentaj, Life of a Mischief, two brothers based out of Hamilton, sorry. And yeah, leave you with those ones. Catch you next week, Sunday 2 to 4 p.m. Netherbirds Aotearoa, mad love to Radio 1. And yeah, stay locked, eh? Have a good rest of your day, evening, weekend, week ahead. Mad love.

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0: So I told her, Say, bossa right, bossa left, bossa right, bossa left. 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You can't miss it.
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and to not stress. And whatever goals I'm working on is to enjoy.

is a result of looking at something which in itself has no quality or charm. 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I disregard completely the aesthetic quality of the object. I'm against craftsmanship. I say the world is full of wonderful craftsmen, but there are very few practical dreamers.

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1: The show runs from May 14th to May 23rd in the College of Education Auditorium. 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

0: Slow it down, slow it down, slow it down, slow it, slow it, slow it down. 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

0: Like music like this? Or this? What about this? Maybe you're into this. Just another story of a colonized bro. Or even this? Into the future,
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2: 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What? Oh, that's bsa.govt.nz for more information.

It is very nice that it is and consider me a citizen, because I consider you one citizen over here. I like that. I tell them.

0: What was that?
1: You want to know how? Or no?
0: Well, I gotta tell you, you have to be about to promise much that I'm not one of your beliefs.
1: Great.
0: Here?
1: First, we must consider what they sound like good for the after. What do they sound like?
2: What do they look like?
1: What color eyes do they ask of? Always remember, the most important on the net. If there's a friend in your hands, it is best to put his ass to put his ass to put his ass to. They're just as scared as you were.
0: Okay, I have a friend.
2: Great.
1: I think it's time for me to join an act. Now just close your eyes. And think really hard about your own friend or funeral. Can you keep an even bigger secret than your history? I think it worked for a week. Your new friend is somewhere in your house. Smile.

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6: 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Meanwhile, Culture and Features explores a Kiwi celeb on Tinder, Leith Street residence at Gloria Vale, and concussion culture in Aotearoa. 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
12: 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Today proudly presenting 74.48 dBA, buffering love in a hopeless place. A sonic data structure programmed, synthesized, and processed by Igor Strohmeier and his computers. The title 74.48 dBA represents the measured average sound pressure level in decibel in the central processing hub of a data center, where the A weighting curve simulates the human ear's response to the raw acoustic power of the hardware.

System 1 is open. 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System 1 is open. System 1 is open. System 1 is open. System 1 is open. System 1 is open. System 1 is open. System 1 is open. System 1 is open. System 1 is open. System 1 is open. System 1 is open. System 1 is open. System 1 is open. System 1 is open. System 1 is open. System 1 is open. System 1 is open. System 1 is open. System 1 is open. System 1 is open. System 1 is open. System 1 is open. System 1 is open. System 1 is open. System 1 is open. System 1 is open. System 1 is open. System 1 is open. System 1 is open. System 1 is open. System 1 is open. System 1 is open. System 1 is open. System 1 is open. System 1 is open. System 1 is open. System 1 is open. System 1 is open. System 1 is open. System 1 is open. System 1 is open. System 1 is open. System 1 is open. System 1 is open. System 1 is open. System 1 is open. System 1 is open. System 1 is open. System 1 is open. System 1 is open. System 1 is open. System 1 is open.

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When I'm not in Manapouri trying to save your olds $20 on their power bill, I'm in Dunedin. And when I'm in Dunedin, I'm listening to Radio 1.

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I had a dream we played this wish to dream a wish Believe.

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I don't know what this bloody music is. I think you should stop it.

New Zealand On Air, happily busting out the checkbook so you don't have to. Thanks, New Zealand On Air. You rule.

I'm dirty south, but I clean up well. 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

blindsided by selfish desires. What could I say to you? That we are as free as we could be? 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You weren't given the chance, and I was, and yet I stand still, refusing to pass beyond the veil. 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

say that when we meet God, he would have a smile on his face. Yet here I am, akin to Dingy. I dream and I pray about that angel that day. 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Down by the stream, as I prayed to forces unknown, I felt comfort like one I had never felt before. 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I am a hypocrite, for as soon as I fuck the full

Congo got riches, but who really owns it? Copper and coal bad, they're digging in the oceans. Deals on the table, they fight for paper. But what about the people? We need something greater. Minds run deep, but the struggle run deeper. 40K gone, they crossing the border, voices get silenced. Leaders get caged, freedom is priceless, break out the change. They say we got wealth, but we see the scars. Blood in the dime is truth in the stars. From Kin to Joburg, Lagos to now, Africa's rising, just give it some time. New flight taking off, Air Congo in the motion. Startups growing, ideas like an ocean. Solar panels shining, 1K megawatts. Power to the people, give it all we got. Business is moving, but we hold the keys. They taking the cut while we fight just to breathe. But we got the spirit, we got the land, we got the vision, now take a stand. From the Congo River to the city lights, we rise up stronger, we own the night. 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

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From the markets in Lagos to Cape Town Street, hustlers stay grinding, never accept defeat. Crypto and tech, yeah, I knew the gold rush. Innovation rising, feel that hush, feel that rush that tried to divide us. But look at us now, drugs still banging, we shake up the ground. We run the culture, the music, the wave, a billion voices can be enslaved. New flights taking off at Congo in motion, startups growing, ideas like an ocean, solar panels shining, 1K megawatts, power to the people, give it all we got, business is moving, but who holds the keys?

Bone in, but down, down. Bone in, but down, down. Bone in, but down, down. Bone in, but down, down.

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6: Atamari e nau mai haere mai, piki mai, kake mai, kei te whakaronga mai, koe ki te reo, irarangi ko tahi. 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It is 8 o'clock on the dot, as it always is, and happy Monday to you all. It's an extra happy Monday to me because I woke up this morning and I had a little bit of a throat thing. So don't be surprised if throughout this show, like a lot of last week, I somehow just mysteriously get sick. It happens to the best of us, you know, especially live on radio. It's the best. It's so cool. I love it. Anyway, I hope that you all had a bristlingly great weekend. I certainly did. It was very, very full on. It was very action-packed, as my partner graduated with the Masters. So that was a lot of fun. That was cool. Lots of photos were taken. Lots of good kai to be had. Lots of drinks to be drunk and memories to be made. But it was a really sweet weekend. And yeah, I'm super happy that that was a great weekend because it went really, really well. It was awesome. And then yesterday was just a total chill day, honestly. Just been getting back into a TV show called Community, if you're familiar with that. My goodness, I've seen the show like three or four times over and watching it with my partner. It's so much fun. Oh my God, I forgot how good it is. And it's good to be able to rewatch something and have a positive experience. I often feel kind of jaded about rewatches. But anyway, musically, for the first hour, we are going to go for a hip-hop-y direction. That's right, starting off with three Aotearoa hip-hop tracks that are sort of boom-bappy and sort of R&B-ish or kind of romance-themed, for better or for worse. And then we're going to go on for a bit of a southern hip-hop theme. That's right. But we'll see how we get on. Our first track, we have Moko Mokai with their track Jealous, featuring Ty Walters from their self-titled record of 2022. Here is Moko Mokai with Jealous. You are listening to The One. I'll see you at 8:15 for the weather and road condition roundup. Keep it freaking locked. Ka kite.

arms, you twist up. Jealous, I don't get to wet your lips up with this time. 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

0: And that was Ma with Kia Ooh. Before that track, we had Avondale Bowling Club with Jealous featuring Ty Walters, and Moko Mokai before that with... that was Avondale Bowling Club Without You. And before that, we had Moko Mokai with Jealous featuring Ty Walters. That track was really... really quite quite randy. I didn't really anticipate how horny the track would be. But it's a bit of fun, I guess, for a very early morning listen to have something super like that. Anyway, it's 8:15 in the a.m. here on the Adu Big Breakfast program with myself, Zach Hoffman. And we're going now into our first segment of the program, which, as you all, well, most of you all know, is the Weather and Road Condition Roundup, where we see what's happening in the air, in the sky, and on the ground around Otepoti.
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0: Alright, let's get to it, family. Today looks pretty chill, if I'm being completely 100% honest. We have a high of Te Kaumāwhā 14 with a low of Te Kau 10. Kei te pihiati ahua o te rangi, kei te paki. Today is set to be fine with southwesterlies picking up in the afternoon, and I'm seeing lots of sun emojis, so it looks pretty good. Despite that, Met Service recommends you still wear 3 layers. I wore 3 layers this morning and I feel okay. Don't feel super cold, don't feel super warm. Just kind of is what it is out there. It's pretty, pretty cold. If we look to the hour-by-hour forecast on the YR Weather Service, they're betting that today is going to be mostly cloudy, mostly cloudy, with patches of sun throughout the day. They say that from 8 a.m. through till 12 p.m. today is going to be mostly cloudy with patches of sun, especially at 12, but then the clouds will take over from 1 to 2, the sun will return from 3 to 4, and then the clouds will take over once more from 5 p.m. onwards. So really the day is just going to be a mixed bag of slightly sunny, mostly cloudy. Is tomorrow set to do the same? Well, maybe. Tomorrow we have the same high and low, a high of 14, Te Kaumāwhā, and a low of Te Kau 10. Tomorrow seems to be mainly fine with chances of a shower in the morning and strong westerlies. Gosh, anything else to talk about there? Not really. We do have maybe one bus notice to mention. Yeah, there is a bus notice to mention. 232 Kaikarai Valley Road stop is closed until further notice. That affects routes 37 and 39. And then there is one road notice to mention. Honestly, it's super slow today. On the Waka Kotahi Transport Planner, the Journey Planner, we do have one road notice for State Highway 88 in St. Leonard's. From St. Leonard's to Roseneath, there is stop-go traffic management with a 30k per hour speed restriction in place until late June, and those roadworks are happening between 7 a.m. to 5 p.m. They have not changed. They've been there for nearly a year. So these are big, long-term roadworks. We do have no unplanned road closures, and general driving conditions seem to be in effect. Do take care at all times. And that is us for the Weather and Road Condition Roundup. Very short, very sweet. And we're going to have a look at what else we have planned for the show today. At 8:45, we do have the Rad Times Gig Guide, as always. At 9, we'll be joined by folk extraordinaire Mel Parsons. We'll be talking to Mel about their latest track, Grain by Grain, plus their new tour and album announcements. And then at 9:30, of course, we have Quizzle Me This with me, the Quizzler, and most likely two Quizlets. And then, of course, at 10:30, we do indeed have Hot Off the Press, which is a kōrero we have each week, each Monday, with co-editor Griffin Blockley about the critic for that given week. And this week's critic looks like it's chock full of stories and hot goss. So I can't wait to talk to Griffin all about those two things. I do love big old stories and hot goss. But yeah, that's the show for the next 3 hours. It's going to be a real doozy, I reckon. It's going to be real fun. We've got lots of great hip-hop still to play. Coming up next, we have Bahamadia, who is an artist I believe kind of blew up in New York. I believe that she sounds very New York-y, and she's got that kind of classic East Coast 90s boom bap thing going on with her instrumentals. But yeah, she had this record called Collage, and it just goes crazy. There's so many bangers on this thing, and I want to try and continue the sort of nice R&B-esque, upbeat-ish, hip-hop-y vibes. So we have Biggest Part of Me here from Bahamedia. You are listening to The One. I'll see you before 8:45. This is breakfast. Nom, nom, nom. Yum, yum, yum.
2: Yo, what's up, Steph?
3: What's up, Tom?
2: You know what? I was thinking about that conversation we had the other night about the kids and all that.
3: Oh, yeah, you know, how it's

A wonderful addition to the population. Your every waking moment is my inspiration. Truly I am blessed from one day to the next. Lifeline.

Alrighty, gang. I did mention we're going into a southern hip hop mode after this track. Let's kick off with Project Pat's Take the Charge, an absolute classic if you have been watching Reels or TikTok over the past 2 years. No doubt you will have heard this song before. Here's Project Pat with Take the Charge.

Kia ora anō, people. That was Gangsta Boo with Love Don't Live, You Abandon Me. And before that, we had Project Pat with Take the Charge. We also had Bahamedia with Biggest Part of Me. It is now 33 past 8 in the AM here on the Adju Big Breakfast program. Interesting facts about Gangsta Boo and Project Pat. Gangsta Boo was in 3-6 Mafia, which is a real bizarre hip-hop group from Memphis, Tennessee. They were like, you know, making some pretty dark, early sort of trap, southern hip-hop stuff in the 90s. Meanwhile, the East and West Coasts were beefing real hard. And Gangsta Boo was a member of the 3-6 Mafia, and one of the co-founders of the 3-6 Mafia, Juicy J, well, his brother is Project Pat, which is a pretty nuts little coincidence there. And, you know, I do love that era of southern hip-hop because it gave rise to sort of the real fun, real silly sort of trappy vibes that came out in the 2000s with the likes of Gucci Mane and Soulja Boy and what's his face? Oh my God, the guy that Gucci Mane really didn't like for quite a while. Oh, his name escapes me, but he was really, really big back in the 2000s. It gave rise to this fun southern hip-hop that, you know, still exists today and ultimately went into trap music, which became a gigantic genre in the mid-2010s. Not really anymore, but I feel like from 2016 to maybe 2021, trap music was unavoidable. And I love hearing the origins of trap music, because I do love trap music myself. We've got more southern hip-hop on the way. The next track we have comes from a veritable trap musician, actually. We've got Metro Boomin here with I Want It All, which features J Money and DJ Spins. It comes off of his record A Futuristic Summer, which dropped last year, and it pays homage, to a lot of that really early 2000s southern hip-hop, which is, again, just so fun and so carefree in a lot of ways. I mean, there's lots of it that isn't, and a lot that's more intense and more gangstery, but I love this sort of stuff. Here is Metro Boomin with I Want It All. You are listening to The One. I'll see you at 8:45 for the Rad Times Gig Guide. Don't go anywhere. This is The One. DJ Plug. Metro.

0: Now, with all due respect, Ma, but I am not the one who sent the text. Now, look, I'm not the only one who's talking about the ex. Now, love, I got a stain. I tried abstaining from the sex. I bust, pushing your buttons, no keys. She might just lease me to... At the least, I think she probably find the athlete. Actually, after me is nothing but a catastrophe. Coincidentally, I need you mentally. Get a little buzz, you go beyond.
1: To infinity.
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0: And that was JID with Nobu, featuring Jessie Reyes. Before that, we had Isaiah Rashad with What You Said, featuring Doechii and Carl Banks. We also had Metro Boomin with I Want It All, featuring J Money and DJ Spins. A lot of fun tracks there. So that's sort of the last of the Southern Hip Hop vibes that we have for you for the rest of the program. No doubt we do still have hip hop to present for the remainder of the first hour here, but we will be pivoting away from the Southern sort. It is now 8:45 in the AM here on the Adju Big Breakfast Show with myself, Zach Hoffman. And now we're going to get to our second segment of the show, which is, of course, the Rad Times Gig Guide, where we talk to you all about the live music and other associated cultural events happening around our beautiful city.
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0: Alrighty, today on the Gig Guide, we have something happening on Wineray Wednesday. We have two events happening that day. We have lunchtime concert and recital with Rebecca Ryan over at Hanover Hall. That starts at 1 p.m. You can find tickets from humanitix.com. Then in the evening on Wednesday, we have the Octagon Poetry Collective open mic over at the New Athenaeum Theatre, featuring Aliana Gray and Tunmiz Adebawale with MC Nicola Thorstenson. That starts at 7 p.m. Free entry, it's open mic, all are welcome. Then looking to the next entry, which is on Parade Friday. We have quite a lot happening on Friday this week on our gig guide, starting off with the Gig for Gaza and fundraiser over at U-Bar on campus, featuring Amanita, Dibs, Liquid Lucy, Cleos, Zara Rose, and guest speakers Renard Tamimi, Otago students for Justice in Palestine, and Flynn and Troy from the OUSA exec. That starts at 8:30 p.m. It's Koha entry. Then on Friday as well, we have Just Janie with her Mythology of the Girls album release show over at Maggie's on Lower Stewart Street. That starts at 7 p.m. You can find tickets from undertheradar.co.nz. We have two shows from the New Zealand Symphony Orchestra this Friday. One is a morning show. That's a relaxed concert over at the Town Hall at 11 a.m. You can find tickets from nzso.co.nz. Then later on, we have Mahler's Resurrection from the New Zealand Symphony Orchestra and the Dunedin Symphony Orchestra. That starts at 7:30 p.m. You can find tickets for that evening show on Friday from ticketek.co.nz. Then lastly, for the gig guide today, we're mentioning the Oxo Cubans with Ziggy's Glam Rock Extravaganza Prostate Cancer Foundation NZ fundraiser over at the Mayfair Theatre with Dr. Glam and Ali McCormick and Steve Larkins. That show starts at 7:30 p.m. You can find tickets from humanitix.com. And that brings us to the end of the gig guide. If you missed anything I said, you would like to see the Saturday and Sunday gig guide entries, you'd like to post something on our gig guide, you want to see the who, what, how, when, where, why of it all, well, you can jot down in your browser

r1.co.nz/gig guide. You can see all of that information and post more information on the gig guide by heading to that address. And that brings us to the end of the gig guide. Coming up on the program very shortly, in a matter of mere moments, we'll be joined by Mel Parsons. We're talking to Mel about her new track, Grain by Grain, which is a track that's all about being shaped and appreciating it like a sand grain does in the ocean on a beach. You know, it goes out, it comes in, it gets washed away, it gets worn, and then it gets built up again. That's what happens to the beach. And I think it's a very, very, very beautiful sentiment, and it makes you think about all the different forces in your life that build you up, tear you down, only to rebuild you again. I think that's a really, really awesome thing to think about. I love thinking about reciprocity, the cycles of good and bad that happen, and how they're so intertwined. You know, it's a really, really humbling feeling to have that in the back pocket. So I can't wait to talk to Mel about this new release, Grain by Grain. It's the latest single for her new record, Castle Hill, which will be coming out later in August. We will be talking about all of this at 9 o'clock. Coming up musically, though, we do have a favorite of mine, a fan favorite, if you will. I am the fan, and it's my favorite. We have Tyler the Creator here. Tyler the Creator with Don't You Worry Baby, featuring Madison McFerrin, a track that came off of his record last year, Don't Tap the Glass, a record which I sort of dismissed immediately upon listening to it. And then since I've revisited it, I've enjoyed it a heck of a lot. My goodness, I don't know if anything will ever top Igor in terms of the lyricism. The production on that album is pretty out there. It's probably the most adventurous he's ever gone. I don't know if another Tyler album will ever top Flower Boy, which for me holds a lot of symbolic value for exposing me to alternative music in a big way. But I do really, really enjoy Don't Tap the Glass. It's full of real positive vibes and beautiful production and very 80s production, which is something that I've found I'm actually more of a fan of than I gave myself credit for. So here is Don't You Worry, featuring Madison McFerrin from Tyler the Creator. After that, we'll have Zach Fox with Dummy and Freddie Gibson Madlib with Crime Pays. You are listening to The One. Keep it freaking locked. And I'll see you at 9 o'clock for that chat with Mel Parsons. Ka kite.

came out the army. Get the f*** off me. This a old school, not a Audi. I'ma drive a light 12 right behind me. Since a young solid. Whitey foot always dick riding. Put some green on a nigga head, then it's robbing. Get a city song to remember being.

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3: Athamaria people, before those messages we had Freddie Gibbs and Madlib with Crime Pays, Zach Fox with Dummy, and Tyler the Creator with Don't You Worry featuring Madison McFerrin. It is 9 o'clock. On the dot in the AM here on the Adju Big Breakfast Show. We've closed out the first hour now with a great range of hip-hop for your earball consumption. And now we have our first guest joining us from the suburb of Heathcote over in Ōtautahi, Christchurch. They've just released a new track called Grain by Grain, a new single for their new record, which is dropping in August, called Castle Hill. Please give some attention and some love here to Mel Parsons, who we're going to be talking to about this new track and their new tour and album announcement. Good morning to you, Mel. How are we doing?
4: Good morning. I'm very well, thanks, Zach. How are you going?
3: Oh, it's great. It's great to have you. I've had a very busy weekend, as I mentioned earlier. My partner graduated, so
4: good.
3: Been super busy. But yeah, you're joining the Second Timers Club here on Breakfast, which is awesome.
4: Yes.
3: Super happy to have you on the second time.
4: That must mean that the first time went well, or went okay.
3: Yes, you've redeemed yourself for another time. What's bringing you to Heathcote at the moment?
4: Heathcote, well, that's where we're staying at the moment. We're actually doing some earthquake repairs on our house in Littleton.
3: So, whoa!
4: I know, 15 years on.
3: Holy hecka.
4: I know. So look, we're just through the tunnel on the sunny side for a little bit, but we won't be too far away. We'll be back in the gritty port really soon. So,
3: was it a house that was very affected by the earthquakes when they happened?
4: Sort of. It was just like a pretty out of level floor. Like the floor was, you could kind of from the, down the hallway, you could put a wine bottle on one side of it, and it would roll to the other, like across the hallway. That kind of a vibe. So yeah.
3: Oh, that's not very good.
4: Yeah, I mean, it would have been a great party house. It was a great house to have young kids in, that's for sure.
3: My room's on a bit of a lean, so when I have to do anything on my computer, I'm sort of like, on maybe a 15-degree angle or something.
4: You need like a self-leveler, eh?
3: Yeah, well, I'm leaving that house relatively soon, so I don't have to worry about it too much.
4: Nice.
3: But last time we talked, it was about a track called Brick by Brick. Now we've got Grain by Grain. Are you going for a Catan theme here?
4: Yeah.
3: Settlers of Catan, have sheep by sheep, stone by stone.
4: Someone actually, you know what, it's slightly embarrassing because I didn't even clock that until someone pointed it out the other day, and I was like, oh my god, that is, yeah, you're quite right. I actually should have just named every track something by something and, you know, just accepted it.
3: Are you a fan of Catan at all?
4: Is that like the meditative...
3: That's the board game, Catan.
4: Oh.
3: Settlers of Catan. Klaus Tuber's Settlers of Catan. Not familiar.
4: Not familiar.
3: Oh, true. It's funny though, because grain and bricks are both a resource in that game.
4: Oh.
3: So it's like, yeah.
4: Okay, I got you now. Maybe I'll have to get my publisher to send them a pitch or something for this music.
3: Yeah, they could sponsor the tour or something.
4: Yeah, look, we'll take what we can get.
3: You've said that this song is a bit of an ocean metaphor about how the beach is washed and worn, only to be built back again in a different way. Do you often draw symbolism from the ocean?
4: I think I just draw from the natural world all around, I guess. And there's something about, I mean, it's certainly not unique to me, but there's something about the water and probably particularly the ocean that, I don't know, it just kind of grounds you or something. I don't know. I'm sounding really airy-fairy, but
3: no, totally. It's a mysterious. Yeah. It's a mysterious force.
4: Yeah, and I think what I was heading for with this one was just that thing of just that fascinating thing, the way that on every single tide the beach changes and it one day the tide might just completely change the beach and just take a whole lot of sand away, and then the next day it's kind of like always the same but always different,
3: I did have a cheeky look on your Instagram, and recently you did post a few different beach videos, I assume around the Littleton area.
4: Yeah, that's right, yeah. And look, I'll take a beach wherever I can, if I'm honest.
3: Oh man,
4: I grew up at the beach, so I'm pretty.
3: It's a deep connection there.
4: It's a deep connection, yeah, absolutely.
3: Mm. Now, when you're thinking about that beach metaphor about things being washed away and built back, are you likening that to your own life?
4: I think yes and no. I think there's the sense of just accepting the fact that you're just constantly getting broken down, and then not in like a depressing way, but just things are always impacting you, and then you're changing and shifting and building back in different ways. So it's like it's very deep and meaningful, Zach. But yeah, no, I don't know. Sometimes when I write, I don't always write like I'm like, right, I'm going to set out
3: with intentional meaning.
4: 100%, yeah. Mm-hmm. And then the song will just fall out, and then it's like, oh yeah, okay, I see where my kind of subconscious brain was heading with that.
3: Mm.
4: It's always exciting. Look, sometimes it's heading nowhere. I wrote a song called Brick by Brick, and that's pretty that's pretty straightforward.
3: Oh, I do appreciate a lot of the touching lyrics on here, like with the passage, falling off the wagon is not the end, even when it feels that way, my friend, ask will I ever be whole again, you will my friend, which feels like a comfort to someone who's kind of hit rock bottom. That's how I interpret it, at least.
4: I think so.
3: How long did it take for you to sort of be able to reassure yourself and realize that things can get better when you're at your lowest?
4: I'm a funny one, because I've just always, ever since I was quite small, I've been a sort of a real optimist. But within that, I definitely dip down, and I have times where I'm, not unwell, but dark or things are not great. I think I just always have a sense that of knowing that. There's the high highs and the low lows, and you sort of can't experience
3: one without the other.
4: 100%. It's like if you want a really flat life with no downtimes, then you kind of don't have the same capacity to experience the upsides, So I feel like I think I have that feeling within me, I guess, of accepting that when things are really down and the shit's kind of hitting the fan, you just have to roll with it, and it's or sit with it and accept that it's just shit for a little bit, and then it will eventually sooner or later roll back up and be good again,
3: And I love that idea, because it feels like kind of a reciprocal thing. I don't really know how to expound beyond that, but no, I like that there is variation. And
4: I think so. I just think that's sort of life, for me. It's just a, there's ups and downs, and you can't, and I think it's just that thing of if you have an expectation that it's always going to be great, or you're always going to be feeling box of birds when you get up in the morning, then you're kind of just going to be disappointed all the time, So it's just if you... Yeah.
3: Mm.
4: Just it's just an acceptance, I guess, of the ups and downs, I think.
3: Yeah, to quote Frank Sinatra, that's life, baby.
4: Love it. love a good Monday morning Frank Sinatra quote.
3: The new album, Castle Hill, is set to release on August 7th. It's where the song is going to be coming on. You've got a new tour in late August and early September. You're going to be playing in Otepoti Saturday, 29th of August at Glenry Auditorium. Are we feeling ready to embark on this next tour?
4: Oh, look, I'm so pumped. I just, you know, I'm sure you know already, but just the touring side of it is
3: You're a creature
4: favorite.
3: Of tours, yeah.
4: I am a creature of tours, and it's just my favourite, hands down, you know. So I'm constantly, you know, I wish we could tour more, to be honest. but it's going to be a really cool one. We're playing all lovely theatres and, including your beautiful auditorium down there, and... Yeah, I just love it, and it's always cool when I can bring the band out on the road as well.
3: Awesome. The album is named after the place it was recorded, which is a tiny town / village in like central Otago somewhere. It's near Mount Cheeseman, I saw on Google Maps, which is a hilarious name.
4: Yes, it is.
3: What about this area sort of appealed to you for recording?
4: To be honest, that's the proximity to here in Christchurch was quite appealing, but also we had access to a really beautiful big lodge up in the mountains. So Josh just dismantled his studio and set it up there for a week, and we just had full immersion. So we all stayed. All stayed on site and just recorded all day and all night and you know, ate some great food and went swimming in the river and, you know, just had a real kind of a full immersion, I suppose, is how I would describe it. But it's a great I really like recording in that way, just kind of going all in rather than, you know, going back to your kind of daily life each day. Is a bit of, it sort of breaks the mood a little bit.
3: Totally new inspo.
4: Yeah, exactly.
3: Hashtag new inspo.
4: love it.
3: Last year, you were a finalist in the AMA Album of the Year, the Tate Music Prize, and Best Folk Artist at the AMAs as well. This year, you're continuing that nomination streak. You've been nommed as the Best Folk Artist at the AMAs later this month in May. Will you be there in person?
4: I will, yeah. Yeah, I usually, I'm pretty much always there. It's a great celebration. It's great fun. It's a great catch up with, all your mates. And, mm-hmm. and yeah, mm-hmm. so, yeah, it's always a cool show.
3: Mean. I'm going to be there as well in May.
4: Amazing.
3: Yeah.
4: Yay.
3: Do you have any tips or tricks for a first timer?
4: Oh, look.
3: Do's and don'ts.
4: No, just make sure you hit that red carpet. Get in early, hit that red carpet, and
3: enjoy the canapés.
4: 100%. Yeah. I would say, I think it's actually in a different venue this year, but look, it's always great. It's just, it's funny. Some people get a bit intimidated by it, but honestly, it is just a celebration of our industry. You know what we do? People that play music, people that support people play, you know, just the whole ecosystem. So it's. Yeah, it's a really fun night, and it'll be a cool show.
3: Awesome. Well, thank you so much for those wise words, and thank you very much for coming on the program today. I appreciate it lots. Do you have any final thoughts, words, or considerations for our lovely listeners out there?
4: Look, I just hope you all have a fantastic week. That's all. Just get up, make your bed. That's always a good way to go. Mm-hmm. But otherwise, I'll just see you out on the road. Hopefully, hopefully see you guys down there in the end of August.
3: Mm-hmm. And maybe if you're feeling a bit lost, go to the beach, you know, and play this song on repeat.
4: 100%. Yeah. And the other thing is, yeah, I guess just on your Spotify's, etc. If you just hit play and then repeat overnight, it'll be good.
3: So if you buy 5 phones and then create a little streaming farm.
4: 100%. Yeah. And then if you tag me in that, then we can be mates. Yeah. Just game the system, eh?
3: Oh, man. Amen to that. Thank you so much, Mel. I really appreciate it.
4: Awesome. We'll see you up at the awards.
3: Yeah, hell yeah. See you there,
4: mate. Cool, mate. Okay, thanks.
3: Take care.
4: Bye.
3: That was Mel Parsons joining us from Heathcote in Christchurch. We're talking to Mel about her latest track, Grain by Grain, which is out wherever you find your music. It's going to be on her new album, Castle Hill, which is releasing August 7th. She'll be playing in Dunedin on Saturday, the 29th of August, at the Glenroy Auditorium. And we're going to play that track for you now. Here's Mel Parsons with Grain by Grain at 9:30. We will be doing a quiz, so stay tuned for that as well. Mi amigos, here's Mel Parsons with Grain by Grain.

And that, folks, was the Nono Express with Hello Clouds. Before that, we had Fables with Eyes Closed, a track that is currently sitting at far 4 on our top 11 countdown. And then before that, we had Mel Parsons with Grain by Grain. We actually had a lovely chat with Mel about that new song, Grain by Grain, and her new album, which is coming out on August 7th. She'll be playing at the Glenroy Auditorium on the 29th of August in Otipoti, Dunedin. So be sure to Google Mel Parsons tour, and you'll be able to find where to buy tickets from. I assume from her website, melparsons.com. You'll be able to find tickets there. Alrighty, it is now 9:27 here on the program, and we're going to play one short song before we are joined by our two quizzes for Quizzle Me this morning. We've got another cheeky little sort of folky song, and we're going to go with we're going to go with, oh my God, there's so much choice. I can't believe this is the first time it's ever happened. We'll go with Violet Hurst. We've got Violet Hurst here with Descending Song. You are listening to The One. We'll have a quiz shortly after. Ka kite.

0: G'day, guys. That was Tiny Ruins with Me at the Museum, You at the Winter Gardens. Before that, we had Violet Hurst with Descending Song. It's 9:33 in the AM here on the ADU Big Breakfast program with myself, Zach Hoffman. And now we are about to head into quiz territory with our two quizzes this morning. Introduce yourself.
1: Agatha Quizty.
0: And?
2: Quiz in my pants.
0: Quiz in my pants.
2: Quiz in my pants.
0: It's great to have you back on. Quick question. How was the bloody weekend?
1: Cozy.
2: I had a migraine, so I was asleep for most of it.
0: Oh, no. Meow. How come you got a migraine? Was there anything in particular?
2: Oh, temperature change, eh, bro?
0: True.
2: Went from 15 degrees down to 10 degrees from one day to the next. And
0: not fun.
2: Chocolate.
0: Chocolate gives you migraines.
2: Yeah.
0: Whoa.
2: Because a lot of people in my bones, I reckon that was it, eh?
1: Dark chocolate.
3: Yeah.
1: For me.
3: Oh, yo, bro.
2: Yeah, bro.
0: Yeah, bro. Just like chocolate, eh? Gives me the runs, eh?
2: Yeah, breather. Oh, breather, eh?
0: Oh, bro. Time for some quizzing, bro. Do either of you have a buzzer?
1: Choice.
0: Alrighty.
1: Right, okay.
0: This is going to be a long question.
1: Actually, mine's going to be bro.
0: Bro, okay, bro. Boss?
2: Mine's going to be, huh?
0: Huh?
2: Huh?
0: I've got a long, hard question for you both. Start off this morning with a long, hard question.
2: Oh, sounds like mine.
1: Gosh.
0: Alrighty. We have a question about the Bob Simple tank.
1: The what?
0: The Bob Simple tank.
2: The Bob familiar? Simple tank. I love the Bob Simple tank.
0: Alrighty, so at least our quizzer to the right of me is aware about this. The Bob Simple tank is the second tank design indigenous to New Zealand. The tank, which featured corrugated iron armour on a tractor base with six machine guns, was named after its designer, the then Minister of Works. Despite it being made in fear of the Soviet invasion, it never saw mass production and only three were built in 1940. So there is one thing false about this whole paragraph, that it's the second tank, second New Zealand tank design, that it was Bob Simple being the Minister of Works, or that it was made out of fear of the Soviets. What do you reckon is incorrect? What have we got?
2: Huh? The incorrect one is fear out of the Soviets.
0: Fear out of the Soviets? What are you thinking, Christina?
1: Bro, I think same.
0: Same?
1: Yeah.
0: Just because, Ads, you said it first, you get the point. You are correct.
2: It was fear of the Japanese. Nice.
0: It was fear of the Japanese. But everything else I said was correct.
2: Yes.
0: It was the second New Zealand tank design.
1: Wow.
2: There's a Ram Raid song about it.
0: Oh, yes, there is. Yeah.
2: And Ram Raid use it in their logo.
0: That's great. Yeah. Now we're getting on to our medium questions. Mikey Sherman resigned as TVNZ political editor last week over an incident where she called another journalist the F-slur at drinks in the office of which high-ranking politician? Was it the leader of the opposition's office, the prime minister's office, or the finance minister's office?
1: Bro. Leader of the opposition's office.
0: What are you thinking, Ads?
2: I reckon leader of the opposition as well. Oh.
1: That was a sneeze.
0: I was going to sneeze, but it didn't end up happening.
2: Oh.
0: You're both incorrect. It was the finance minister. Yeah, it was Nicola Willis's office. The thing I find most annoying about that story is, why are they having drinks with the politicians?
1: Yes. This is a question that has to be answered a lot with journalists. There is too much crossover. But also, this was quite a few years ago. I'm not excusing the language at all.
0: But it's not fire worthy. It was a private event. She apologised for it.
1: Yeah.
0: And it's if you look into the story, it's being led by this horrible person,
1: exactly.
0: Annie O'Brien. Can't stand Annie O'Brien.
1: I was going to say, you've got to look at the story, why and who is behind most stories, because there's usually a reason.
0: Yeah.
1: Anyway.
0: Totally. Any thoughts, Ads?
2: My brain went blank because there's people out outside
0: they're
2: doing
0: just milling about.
2: Cap and show shenanigans, I think.
1: Right.
0: Oh, man.
1: Mikey's been challenging the government way too much is what happens. And same thing happened to John Campbell when he was challenging the previous national government with John Key a little too much. And he was fired over low ratings, which was the board, which made up of like many national people behind the scenes.
0: Politically motivated.
1: Absolutely political. Yeah. Thank you. That's a succinct way of putting it. Anyway.
0: We're going to do Finish the Lyric now, and this is from a New Zealand song.
1: Ooh.
0: How many dudes you know?
1: You know, like this.
2: Rolling digital, roll like this.
0: There you go. You both got it right. Correct.
2: I said roll.
0: Do you know the artist and the name of the song?
1: Yeah, Scribe.
2: Scribe.
0: Scribe.
2: North Canterbury. No. It's all good.
0: Don't know the song.
2: Like this.
0: It's Not Many.
2: Not many.
0: Of course. Yeah.
2: I just know the lyrics.
0: How many dudes, you know, roll like this? That's the bag of it.
2: I remember as a kid we did it for Stars on Stage, if anyone remembers Stars on Stage.
0: Oh, really?
2: Gosh. And so cool. we sang it, but instead we went North Otago instead of Canterbury and South Otago. We did a Otago instead. It was very cute.
0: Cracker.
2: And we got everyone in the crowd, all the Regent Theatre, to yell it out to.
1: I remember being at Real Gravy Records just before this came out, and Scribe was sifting around the bins, and I was like, who's this magnificent looking fellow? He's really tall.
2: Yeah.
1: And he had his backpack on, and then they had a performance, and he got up on stage and just spit bars, and it was like, oh my God.
2: Mm.
1: And then that came out pretty soon afterwards, and I was like, this dude is insane.
0: Yeah, hell yeah. Yeah.
2: Wow.
0: Hell yeah.
1: Yeah. Anyway.
0: We're going for a geography question now.
1: Okay.
0: Iran lies to the north of the Strait of Hormuz. What country lies to the south? Is it A, Saudi Arabia, B, Oman, or C, Brunei?
1: I'm very bad at geography.
0: Geography. Not very good at geography.
2: Or is it Saudi Arabia? I mean, Oman as well.
0: What do you
2: technically
0: thinking?
2: Because if Iran's up here, right?
0: Mm.
2: And then the Strait of Hormuz is here.
0: Mm.
2: And then down below that,
0: mm.
2: you've got United Arab Emirates.
0: The country that's directly
2: below. Oh, the directly below.
0: Yeah.
2: Maybe Oman.
0: You going Oman? What are you going?
1: Saudi Arabia.
0: Ads, you are correct.
1: Yeah.
0: It is Oman. Brunei is actually in Indonesia.
2: This is going to say, right, I was like, it's definitely not Brunei.
0: Yeah.
2: Yes, Indonesia.
0: I always thought it was in the Middle East for some reason. But
2: really?
0: Because it's an oil country.
2: You're thinking of Bahrain.
0: Yeah, Bahrain maybe, yeah. Mm. Yeah.
1: But it does sound like it could be, eh?
2: Yeah.
1: Mm.
0: True or false? Auckland Islands are just north of Auckland.
2: False.
0: You both got it right, but Ed, you got it first.
1: Yeah.
2: Oh, but I didn't hear my buzzer.
1: Bro.
2: They are very south. Yes, a subantarctic island.
0: Yeah, 460 k's away from the mainland. Highest point is Mount Dick.
2: My uncle has, you can buy subantarctic plants that are native to the Auckland Isles at his native plant nursery.
0: Wow.
2: And there's quite a lot of them from like the Auckland Isles and some of the other ones.
0: Awesome.
2: It's very cool.
0: It's very cool. Okay, now we're going into an easier question round. What massive New Zealand band played the town hall on Friday?
1: Bro. Shapeshifter.
0: It was Shapeshifter. It was indeed Shapeshifter. what street was Spates first brewed on? It's very easy.
2: Retro. Boo. Huh? Retro.
0: Yeah, it was
2: Street.
0: Retro Street, yeah.
2: So, love the slide whistle.
0: I know. It's so goofy, eh? I'm just going to do some tallying. Ed, you got the first right. Either of you didn't get that right. I think you both got that one right. So Ed's leading by one, by two, by three. So, Ed, you're leading by, I think, one, because Christina's got two. You've got three.
1: Who?
0: Oh, maybe you're leading by two. I think, Ed, you're winning by two.
2: Oh.
0: I'm just keeping track.
2: The
0: government is set to scrap the fees-free scheme. What year do students get free on?
1: Bro, third year. Right?
0: Third year?
1: Yeah.
0: Ed?
2: First year?
0: Christina, you are correct.
1: Agatha Christie.
0: Sorry.
2: Squeeze me.
0: True or false? So now there's a 1-point lead. Mm-hmm.

0: Who?
1: You, Ed.
0: Fables.
1: Agatha Christie.
0: Fables.
1: No.
2: It's Emily Esplin.
1: It is Emily Esplin. Yeah, it is Emily Live. Yeah.
0: Such a great track.
2: It's so good.
0: They were amazing at the Live Tour.
2: Oh, the Live Tour last Friday. Yeah. Emily played.
1: Yeah, all the vocal reflections.
0: Yeah.
2: Yeah.
0: So good.
2: Yeah.
1: Okay, our second song for the song round.
0: God.
2: Oh, Bishuba.
1: Christina?
0: No, I didn't.
1: Agatha Christie? You know anything?
2: That's Kane Strang, and that song is Kill Me Now, I Want to die. I guess there's a chance in the afterlife. I might not get let in, but at least I won't be living. Oh, what is the name of that song? Yes, She Was the Best I Ever Had. Gave it to my dad, and I gave it to my...
1: My smile is extinct.
0: Ah, yes.
1: Great track. So that leaves us with one more track to play, which comes to us from a duo. And you don't have to guess the name of the song, just the name of the duo. I think they'll be pretty iconic.
2: Is it Kiwi?
1: It is Kiwi.
0: Kaiwai.
1: I was like Kaiwai. It is New Zealand, Sarah G. Our very own Sarah G's a big fan of this duo.
2: Oh, is
1: from Christchurch.
2: Is this Chaos in the CBD?
1: This is Chaos in the effing CBD, mate.
0: Great.
1: Yeah, congratulations to our winner of today.
0: I failed miserably.
1: Adelaide. Yeah.
2: Yeah. You're very good in a lot of other ways.
1: Yeah.
2: Wow.
1: No, congrats to you,
2: Ed.
1: Congrats to
2: amazing.
1: You,
2: Ed. Thank you.
1: Very, very impressive act there. Yeah. So, Ed, you've requested a track as you're the winner of today.
2: Yeah,
1: Christine,
2: I
1: your
2: have.
1: Song will be played after.
2: Yeah.
1: What
2: oh, yeah,
1: was
2: cool.
1: your song, Quiz My Pants?
2: Mine was Same Old Energy by Kiki Rockwell. Mm. And go and check out Kiki Rockwell's music videos because they're sublime. Sublime!
1: Sublime!
2: They're exquisite.
1: And what did you request for play afterwards, Christina?
0: Agatha Quiz Tea. Adelaide, you said that your artist of choice was very big overseas, but hadn't got a lot of attention here. So that made me think of Pop Strangers, who have moved overseas, and I don't know why they don't get more attention.
2: Yeah, I've never heard of them.
0: They are incredible. They've got three incredible albums, and I love this particular one. I think it's pretty depressing. It's what was it? Kill
1: This Country?
0: No, it's anti-war kind of.
2: Yeah, Same Old Energy is anti as
0: Country Kills.
1: Country Kills.
2: Same Old Energy is anti-misogyny. So.
0: Mm. Oh, there you go.
1: Mm. Alrighty, we're going to have Country Kills after Same Old Energy by Kiki Rockwell. You are listening to The One. We will be joined by Griffin Blockley at 10:30 for Hot Off the Press. Thanks for playing. Pleasure as always.
2: Pleasure is ours.
1: Ka kits.
3: Ka kits.
1: Here is Kiki Rockwell with Same Old Energy. You're listening to The One. Keep it locked. Bye. Yeah.

0: Ko Ta Miro 2025 is an installation by the Mata Hall Collective, which is led by ancestral narratives of Tokuhuru Nuku, Tokuhuru Rangi, Tokuhuru Mawake, and Tokuhuru Atea, the four winds or the pillars of the sky. Inspired by the dynamic visual language of Hukahuka Whakarake, the adornments of customary kākahu, Ko Ta Miro weaves together materials and techniques in an installation that celebrates adaptation, experimentation, and mātauranga Māori across generations. Exploring the intersections between the natural fibre traditions of kākahu Māori, the arrival of wool with British and European explorers, and Aotearoa's modern wool industry. On now at the DPAG.
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2: Oh my goodness, before those messages we had Phoenix Foundation with Whistling in the Darkness, we had Pop Strangers with Country Kill, as requested by Agatha Quizty, one of our quizzes this morning on the Quizzle Me This segment where we do quizzing. It's in the name, so it's not such a surprise there, is it? And then we also had Kiki Rockwell with Same Old Energy, as requested by our other quizzer, Quiz in My Pants. And now it is 10 o'clock on the dot here on the Adju Big Breakfast program. And we're done quizzing. We are Jay Chillin here for the time being. I'm just doing the Critic Crossword this week. And my goodness, there's some real doozies in here. What's his face? Machine Gun Kelly is on here. I'm not actually going to spoil anything else, but there's some very long words, and I appreciate a good long-worded crossword. It's awesome to see. Anyway, we have coming up at 10:30, speaking of The Critic, a kōrero with Griffin Blockley, who is co-editor of The Critic with Hannah Vaz, and we'll be talking about all things this week's Critic. Before we talk about that in depth, though, I want to give a quick review of a movie that I saw last night, which was called Eternity, and it was by, actually, I don't know who it was by. I don't think the director was particularly remarkable. I don't think they've done anything huge before. And, you know, aside from the fact that the movie is very colourful, they have a full spectrum of colour. You know, they're not joining the masses in terms of desaturating the film's colour. They are very much amplifying the colour, and it's very vibrant to see on the screen. That was gorgeous. I did love the colour. What I didn't like so much about their directing or about their cinematography is that they do that split focus thing where the people in the foreground super observable, but the background is very fuzzy. It's out of focus, and I feel like it makes shots lose their depth, you know, especially in scenes when there's so much natural beauty behind the actors, like there is in this film. There's a lot of shots in this beautiful mountain range, and they just completely fuzz out the mountains in the background whenever these two characters are talking together, and it's like, this is pathetic. I want to see the whole background. You know, aside from those notes, I thought the film was very boring. The film, it did come out last year, goes for about 114 minutes, and it's got a really great cast. You know, it's got Elizabeth Olsen, Miles Teller, Callum Turner, who is an absolute, jaw-dropper, very handsome man. But aside from that, you know, I felt this really didn't go anywhere. The premise is that in the afterlife, there's this sort of waiting room where you go to an eternity, and this woman and her husband died, and the woman's first husband is there in the afterlife. He's been waiting for her, and so it's her choice as to who to spend the rest of eternity with: her first love, who died in a war, or her current husband, who she had a very long marriage with. And you know, I didn't really feel like it had anything to say about life, really. Her dilemma felt I don't know. It's kind of boring. It was just like what you'd expect that dilemma to turn out to be. The only interesting moments to me that came out were sort of when they introduced the whole afterlife. And also there's a few great moments towards the end that are very, very trippy. But aside from those, this film was pretty boring. Bit of a snooze fest. It's something you can put on and sort of absorb, but you don't really glean a lot from. You know, Miles Teller, Elizabeth Olsen, they're both great in this. They both do their job well. But again, the characters aren't super memorable. They're sort of just trying to navigate this circumstance without any memorable one-liners or any particular character qualities. Like, it's whatever. It's so-so. I thought it was a bit of a waste of time, but it's not such a waste of time that it makes you angry for watching it. It's just like, I could have found a better movie that deals with this sort of subject. I'd instead recommend, if you're looking for a bit of a trippy romance movie, watch that one with Jim Carrey, Eternal Sunshine of the Spotless Mind. A movie that really took me quite a lot to come around to, but after watching it, I was enamored by it. Anyway, that is Movie Chat done. Coming up at 10:30, as I mentioned, we will be joined by Griffin Blockley from The Critic for Hot Off the Press, where we will be talking about this week's Critic. We're going to play some more sort of upbeat, alternative, rocky, indie rocky sort of stuff, and we're starting off with Astarungu's track, Vic. I went to see these guys play in 2022 at The Crown. It was one of my... it's one of my favourite gigs that I've ever been to. Absolutely love this band and the record Entertainment that this song comes from. If they ever play again, you have to go see them. They're full of energy. Anyway, here is Astarungu with VIC Vic. I'll see you soon enough. Bye.

And that was the incredibly talented group Riot Gull with Umami. Before that, we had Human Susan with Double Dutch and Astarangu with Vic. We're sort of veering into a bit of a punky lane here on the Adju Big Breakfast program. No mai haere mai, kia ora koutou. It is 10:17 now here in the AM. And Riot Gull, man, I've said it once, I'll say it again. Absolutely love them. It's such a pity that they only released one album because they had so much talent. But I guess when, you know, half of your band leaves the city, it sort of just happens that things can sort of just disappear, I guess. it didn't seem to be the case. There's so many New Zealand bands like that where they'll start somewhere and then people just sort of drop off, and then maybe they get around to making another record and then maybe they don't. But, you know, if the stars align and there is another Riot Gull album out in the next 10 years, I'll be very, very, very happy to hear it. Coming up on the program at 10:30, we will be joined by Griffin Blockley, a co-editor of Critic Te Aruhi. We'll be talking to Griffin about this week's critic, which will be a real doozy. I want to give a quick shout out to the first speaker. Well, no, sorry, the last speaker of the first ceremony at Saturday's graduation. I can't remember his name. Oh my God, I can't remember his name. But he was amazing. He is also an opera singer. And I'm just Googling his name. Yes, Jonathan Limalu. Holy hecka. Oh my God. He was given an honorary doctorate for his contributions to music. I mean, he's a very, very prolific opera singer. He's a Grammy Award winner. He's a multi award winner in different categories for different awards. And he was beautiful to hear on the stage. Him and the piano player were incredible, incredible musicians. And it was my first ever time listening to opera. And then he delivered a really, really great speech about, you know, how you can bring your skills and your perspective to whatever you do, and that careers are not linear. Like, he did a law and music degree, and he's only done music. There's the world is your oyster was more or less the fable, but he said that sort of theme in a really beautiful way, and I was actually quite inspired by his speech, because at my graduation ceremony speech, it was kind of a bit boring. I'm not going to lie. The dude who spoke was really smart. He was a member of the Waitangi Tribunal and all these other big, impressive accolades and experiences. But I felt like his was more run-of-the-mill, whereas Jonathan Limalu, man, that speech affected me. It affected me very deeply. And it's so awesome that he got to receive an honorary doctorate at the University of Otago for his contributions to music. Absolute legend. Love that guy. We're going to play more sort of punky stuff now, probably veering into a bit of a harder punk direction now. We have Half Angel with Death in Venice, a track that came out earlier this year. Hopefully we see more Half Angel music around the corner. Stay tuned, because at 10:30 we will be talking to Griffin from Critic about this week's issue, which you can find in stands in various cafes around campus. There's plenty of places you can find this Critic. Here's Half Angel. I'll see you at 10:30. Ka kite.

Kia ora gang, that was Unsanitary Napkin with Blissful Myth. Before that we had Seismic with Brain Rot and Half Angel with Death in Venice. It's now 10:30 in the AM here on the Adju Big Breakfast program with myself, Zach Hoffman. And we're going into our last big old segment of this morning, and that is, of course, Hot Off the Press with Griffin Blockley, where we talk to Griffin, who is a co-editor at Critic Te Aruhi, about an issue of Critic for that specific week. And this week the theme is things in your head. We'll get more into that as we go along. Here's Hot Off the Press.

0: It's hot off the press.
1: That is correct. It is hot off the press here on Te Reo Irirangi Kotahi. We have Griffin in the studio. How are you doing, Griff?
2: I'm not too bad. How are you, Zach, on this Monday morning?
1: Not too bad, eh? I am, I'm pretty chill, honestly. Like, it's been a lovely morning. I had a great weekend, so nothing to complain about, eh?
2: Nice.
1: Only things to be very happy about. Yeah. Was your weekend full of adventures?
2: Yeah, relatively. A lot of people graduating, so I feel like grad weekends are always fun. Everyone's in a good mood and happy, so...
1: Everyone looks great.
2: Yep. Weather was good, so...
1: Yes, it was amazing! And then yesterday was trash. Yep. But that's how. That's why we love the city, isn't it?
2: Yeah.
1: As I mentioned, the editorial for this week's issue, there's sort of a vague allusion to... Well, not a vague. There's a direct allusion to a sort of a vague theme of things in your head. What has been in your head lately?
2: Well, I'm actually graduating this Saturday, and trying to plan that is taking up a lot of mental room right now.
1: Mm.
2: Trying to wrangle family members coming down to Dunedin, gowns, grad dinners, I don't know.
1: Budgeting for the regalia.
2: Yep, got to have that flat in tip-top shape too.
1: Yes.
2: Your parents come down and see the state you live in.
1: Is it just the parents, or you got brothers, sisters, cousins?
2: A parent... A parents, a brother, and a grandparents.
1: So. Wow.
2: Yeah.
1: Nice. And we were thinking about dinner. Actually, you don't have to reveal that on air. We can talk about that later. I went to Plato, which I seriously recommend.
2: Oh, yes. My flatmate's having his grad dinner there, so...
1: Oh, it's honestly the best. It's divine. There's a funny letter letter to the editor in this week's Critic, talking about Central Library being a bit trashy, you know, the sort of the weird, like, one-person pods being a bit gross and filthy, loud-talking freshers. Have you noticed anything particularly bad about the Central Library this year? Or heard similar things?
2: I feel like every year people... kick off about how loud Central is.
1: They rediscover it.
2: Yeah, like, it's the biggest library. It's really busy. I don't know. Like, you shouldn't talk in the library, but also, if it's like a full-on conversation, I reckon it's fine to be mad, but if people are whispering, I don't know, go to a quieter library. But I do think the library should have, like, dedicated quiet zones. Like, I know at Vic Uni, they, like, the more up you go in the library, each story, it gets, like, progressively quieter.
1: Okay.
2: And then, like, the top floor's all silent, so maybe we need to do something like that, because people sure do love to complain about it.
1: Should we have police?
2: I reckon.
1: In the library?
2: Get a couple campus watch officers, like,
1: yeah.
2: Hand out some fines or something for yapping.
1: Mm-hmm.
2: That'd get people to lock in.
1: Get Craig Daniels on the case.
2: I reckon.
1: Yeah. Talking about the news that's in this week, there's been some pretty big pieces about university in Palestine, the first of which is about the Palo Alto partnership under review. For those who don't know, the university was going into partnership with Palo Alto, an Israeli-based cybersecurity firm, for one of their master's papers or programs over in the Queenstown campus. Now that's under quote-unquote review. What does that mean?
2: Critic, unfortunately, only really knows as much as that, but we know that Grant Robertson wrote a very long letter to the USA exec and said that he's going to put it under review, and I think they're going to look into the future at, like, making sure that there's really good due diligence for any future partnerships like this, because there was something with this partnership where, like, it was... not, they did due diligence, but technically they didn't have to according to their regulations or something, because it's slightly different to, like, procurement and stuff like that, getting very, like, corporate law
1: very
2: stuff.
1: Technical, but Chris Luxon-y.
2: Yeah, so we're not 100% sure yet, but I reckon we'll be getting an update soon, but it is good evidence to show that if students don't shut up about something, the university does listen.
1: Mm. And it's interesting that I think Grant Robertson mentions being, you know, the university is the sort of critic and conscious of society. That's the role it plays. I just still don't understand how they can have that position and then they can be political about climate change, clear issues, Ukraine, but this is an exception. It's weird.
2: I would agree too.
1: It's a bit buzzy. And I don't think that helps with the other news about Otago students for Justice in Palestine posters being removed from campus boards.
2: Yeah, so this happened over at the St. Dave's Cafe, and you know, along the side of the lecture theatre, there's like that big wall where like people hang out posters and flyers and stuff. Well, there were some OHJP posters there, and there were also some just put on tables, and someone from somewhere in the university asked to remove them from the tables because you can only hang out posters in certain spots around the university, which I didn't know.
1: Mm.
2: But then they also removed those ones off the wall, which was apparently a mistake. But yeah, I think both sides are a bit upset about it because, you know, you don't want to be accused of illegally removing posters and repressing speech. But on the other side, it's pretty bad luck if your own university's tearing down posters that you were allowed to put up. So, yeah, a bit of an awkward one there. But I think it's going to be a big few weeks about this Palo Alto partnership. So,
1: yeah,
2: I reckon next couple critics will probably still be hearing more about it.
1: And they'll probably be in semester two because this is the second last issue for the semester one.
2: Third to last
1: for semester one. Really?
2: Yep.
1: Oh, I miscounted. I'm so sorry. There was one more piece in here about a corridor with Labour spokesperson for mental health, Ingrid Leary. She's also the representative of the Tairi seat, talking about better mental health services. You know, we've got that new wellbeing spot on campus. What else does Ingrid Leary talk about that we need to address for mental health with regard to students?
2: I think one of the big things she talked about was the, in a very typical politician sense, there was a lot of dogging on the current government when you're in opposition. She was talking about the hiring freeze that Health New Zealand has done, which workplace shortages she kind of pointed to as like the root cause of, you know, there just not being enough mental health services for people to go to access and, you know, not have really long wait times. And then she was also talking a bit about how last time Labour was in government, what they did to kind of help mental health. So they pointed to in 2019, they invested nearly $2 billion into mental health. So I think, yeah, Labour's position is they're very keen to kind of get back to that
1: level of funding
2: if the country lets them back into government. But I think, yeah, mental health is a very, very big issue for a lot of young people, so I reckon we'll be seeing a lot of the political parties kind of giving their case to young voters around mental health to try and snag some of our votes.
1: I doubt that they'll be very popular with the current government will be very popular with the uni crowd, given that they've just cut the fees-free tertiary scheme.
2: Yes.
1: Will there be more for that, more to come about that in the Critic issue next week?
2: I would say so. We'll see what happens.
1: Try and reach out for comment.
2: Kind of happened in that awkward period where Critic had just gone to print, so it's kind of relevant now, but it's not in stand. So hopefully the conversation keeps continuing this week. I reckon we'll put something in next week. But
1: did the exec respond?
2: Yes.
1: I feel like I saw something about the exec responding.
2: Yeah, I think they've done a statement condemning it, and I think I've seen in Wellington they're organising a protest. So yeah, I predict this will be a something that's going to stay in the headlines for a bit, and fair enough, there's going to be a lot of devastated students, and even more devastated year 13's about to head off to uni right now, so
1: it's so cooked.
2: Shout out to them, we're sorry.
1: Yeah totally. Let's get into the crossword this week. I'm going to give away one clue or one word, and that is Five Down, rapper turned pop punk artist. Initially when I saw this I thought Lil Uzi Vert, but now I know it is Machine Gun Kelly. That is Five Down. And then if we look to the features section this week, there is a pretty haunting piece about a New Zealand celebrity heading up someone on Tinder when they were 19. Very icky.
2: Yes. Very, very icky.
1: Yeah, and it's nuts that the celebrity in question responded to them on Instagram to prove that it was them.
2: I know, it's crazy story. If there's one article you need to read from this issue, I honestly think it's this. We aren't able to reveal who it was, but Critic can confirm it is a pretty well-known household name in New Zealand. But yeah, obviously naming him might get some lawsuits or something not too good. So use your imagination and picture some celebrity.
1: For some reason, my imagination went to this random person. I'm not going to name on air because I don't want to even remotely think about the possibility of getting sued, but we'll talk about that off air. Another real highlight in this week's critic is the, what do you call it, the bifold?
2: The centerfold.
1: Yeah, the centerfold with Craig Daniels sort of being an Uncle Sam. I want you for Oti Poti. Join Campus Watch today. It's very hilarious.
2: Yeah, hopefully Campus Watch uses that for some recruitment materials. We've just given them some free marketing.
1: Yeah, totally. And then you've done a huge piece in here all about concussions in sport, in particular with reference to rugby and concussion culture in Aotearoa. You know, is it being talked more about?
2: Definitely. I really didn't know too much about concussions when I started writing this. I've actually never had a concussion before. But I was watching a YouTube-like documentary one night about this condition called CTE, which you kind of get if you have continuous concussions over your life, and they're starting to see it in like a lot of professional American football players. And it basically is just like concussion-induced like dementia almost and kind of alters your mood. So it kind of sent me down one of those weird like late-night rabbit holes. But when you work for Critic, those rabbit holes tend to become articles. So nice 4,000 words on concussions.
1: It's pretty nuts. What were your conclusions about the concussion culture here?
2: I would say in New Zealand, we've had a very kind of slow adoption of taking it more seriously, but now we have quite a robust system that really well links kind of like the elite level of rugby, where, you know, concussions are going to be more likely because

0: It heals after a few weeks, but bashing up your brain, it's a lot more complicated. So
1: yeah, we're not at the level where you can just inject stem cells in there and just have it all be repaired. But it is very, very fascinating. From what I've heard, and this was maybe a couple of years ago, Rugby New Zealand, like the sort of professional corporate rugby organisation in New Zealand, still doesn't really take it seriously enough. But
0: I think they're very on the up at the moment. They have recently released even more guidelines. But,
1: okay, good,
0: They kind of have they acknowledge there's the link between like repeated concussions and CTE, but they're not willing to say that's like a causative, you know, link. I think it's one of those, you know, scientific things where you can say two things correlate with each other, but you need like years and years
1: Yeah, completely. I think another concern a lot of rugby players have is if they do get CTE, how are they going to be supported by rugby, Rugby New Zealand afterwards? Was there anything in your piece about that?
0: Yes, so it sounds like that rugby players now do have access to long-term neurological care if they need it, and they get, once they're retired, they get yearly checkups too if they were a professional player. So
1: that's great.
0: That's really good. Mm. And NZ Rugby and ACC have done a lot of work together too. So even if you're just playing at the community level, but you get a pretty gnarly concussion, you should still be able to, you know, be supported and get that ACC money.
1: Mm, amen to that. We've got one more piece to cover, and that is the horoscope for Libras. Bit selfish here, covering ourselves, but Griffin, I'll let you take it away. What is the horoscopes? What do the stars have in store for Libras this week?
0: Alrighty. You have been a free-range chicken for too long. It's time to finally commit to something. Look deep within to see what your gut is telling you and actually listen to it. Believe in your intuition to steer you right, and you'll be happier than ever. And your flatmate stereotype is the regretter, stuck living with people you hate.
1: True, that is brutal. I definitely don't hate my flatmates, but I have been feeling the urge to live alone, and I will be, or not alone, but me and my partner have a place in Wellington now, so when I move to Wellington, it's just going to be me and her, and no flatmates.
0: No more flatmates.
1: No more flatmates, which is going to be sad, but also, you know, it's nice to have your own space.
0: Yeah, for sure.
1: Any final thoughts, words, or opinions to leave our listeners with, Griffin?
0: Come see the capping show.
1: Amen. I'm going to be there on opening night. You?
0: I think I'm going to try and go in the second week.
1: True.
0: Again, this whole grad thing happening, it's...
1: Yeah, it's taking all your time.
0: Got too many family members to wrangle, and not sure if the grandparents would be a fan of some of the jokes in the capping show, so...
1: Probably not,
0: might just wait until they're gone.
1: Yeah, fair enough, man. Well, thank you so much for coming on, man. Really appreciate it, as always.
0: Of course.
1: Cheers. That was Griffin Blockley, a co-editor over at Critic Te Arohi. We're talking to Griffin about this week's issue of Critic, which is out wherever you find your music. The theme is vaguely Things in Your Head, and I figured what else is better to cover for a song choice for Things in Your Head than Del Kerrigan's Grudge, given that grudges are largely a thing in your head. And, you know, they can also not be, but I feel like you can get a bit self-invested with grudges. So here's Del Kerrigan with Grudge. After that, we'll have Kai Time. You're listening to The One. Keep it locked. See ya.

0: And that was Dale Kerrigan with Grudge. It is 10:52 in the AM here on the Adju Big Breakfast program. Moa taro, kia ora anō, no mai haere mai, piki mai, ka ke mai. Before that track, we had a lovely chat with Griffin Blockley, a co-editor at Critic Te Arohi, about this week's Critic Issue, which is out wherever you find your issues of The Critic, whether that's in a cafe, if it's in stands around campus. For me, I find it in the red brick archway right below Radio 1. That's where I find mine. I used to find them in the library. But anyway, yeah, this is an awesome issue of The Critic. There's a huge feature in here about New Zealand's concussion culture, which we just talked about with Griffin. There's also some great news about the university's response to criticism over its partnership with Israeli Cyberlink cybersecurity firm Palo Alto. There's a local produce coverage on Emily Esplin. What more could you possibly want? We're going to close out today's program with a usual segment, which is, of course, Kai Time, where we investigate or look at, I should say, the affordable, delicious and nutritious Kai in and around Dunedin. Let's get to it.
1: Kai Time!
0: Alrighty, over at the $5 lunch in the Clubs and Societies building on Albany Street, today they have chickpea curry with rice potatoes for $5. They also have buttered chicken available for $7. There's also samosas, bhajis and other tasty treats available as well. If we look to the bowling club in Caversham, Caversham, we have quite a lot of options for lunch from 11 a.m. to 2 p.m. We have fresh sandwiches, we have wraps, salad bowls, and a cauliflower and carrot soup, and macaroni and cheese. There's lots to look out for there. And for dinner over at the bowling club, they have $5 hash brown balls roasted in Heartland potato chippies, which comes with veggie, vegetarian mince, vegetarian bolognese mince, that is. Just had to sneeze there for a second. They have a $3 meaty swap if you'd like to swap out the vegetarian bolognese mince with pulled pork instead. They also have chocolate and blackcurrant pudding and apple custard, apple plum and cinnamon pie, sorry, with custard available for dessert. And that is us for the Big Breakfast Show today. Join me tomorrow where we definitely have a korero. That's right, we are going to be joined tomorrow by Junny. We'll be talking to Junny about her new track OOTD, Outfit of the Day. Can't wait for that korero. Here is Crook with Dog Eat Dog. Dog Eat Dog Eat Dog. There we go. Which came out earlier this year. Loving the new, fresh, punky stuff from New Zealand. It's great, as it always was. Coming up on the Radio 1 schedule, we'll have the Critic Morning Spectrum taking over the airwaves at 11. Here's Crook with Dog Eat Dog Eat Dog. This has been Breakfast.

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1: Hello!
2: Dunedin. Hola.
1: What's up, Dunedin?
0: Aloha!
1: We are the Bulla. Critic.
0: The Critic.
1: As always.
3: That's it. Some people try and tell you that it's just said as Critic.
1: Critic te arahi? I don't know what that's about.
0: No idea what that
3: is. It's actually The Critic.
1: The Critic
3: te arahi.
0: Yeah.
1: is in our blood.
3: Yeah.
1: Yeah. Anyways, good morning, everyone. We've got a bright, sunny day, not a cloud in the sky.
3: Why,
1: no, actually,
3: true?
1: That's a lie. Oh, no. I can't even see
0: it's,
1: it.
0: It's completely overcast with a bit of blue.
3: Spreading misinformation to people that can actually just see that it is not.
1: What if someone listening right now is up in Nelson where it's always...
3: You got someone's hopes up that hasn't been outside yet.
1: Yeah.
3: They were just putting on their Hawaiian shirt and Crocs and then... no. Ash lied.
1: I'm sorry.
0: To be the bearer of bad news.
1: Yeah, well, we can live every day like it's a nice... sunny
0: and
1: day.
0: Nice. Oh,
1: you know,
0: I
1: the sun doesn't have
0: that.
1: To shine. It could just be you. You could shine. I don't know.
0: You should really have like a self-help book, Ash. You need to publish one.
1: No, I'm
0: inspirational
1: too
0: quotes
1: for
0: from Ash the Flash.
3: What? You're too cynical.
1: Sometimes.
3: No, you are not.
1: Okay.
3: You're lovely.
1: Oh.
3: You're like a beaming ray of divine light.
0: Oh.
1: I'm putting that on my tombstone. That's beautiful.
0: He's
3: CV.
0: Putting it on his tombstone. Love that.
1: No, likewise. everyone, Hunter Jolly has a new haircut.
3: Oh,
1: he's
3: looking
1: great.
3: No, I don't know about today. I kind of just pulled myself out of bed and I was like, shoot, I'm late for this coffee thing. So I had to go without doing anything.
1: Damn. Well, here you are.
3: Yeah.
0: Yeah.
1: Yep.
0: Yep.
1: Yep.
3: What's new, by the way, team? Any interesting goings on?
1: I went to 3 gigs in a row over
0: Shoot.
1: The weekend.
3: Stop it.
1: Music month.
0: Oh,
1: moment.
0: Nice.
1: I went to 2 Inch Bar gigs.
0: Wow.
1: And a Yours gig.
0: That's epic.
3: Who were the artists?
1: It's a secret.
3: At each?
1: Not telling.
3: Oh, well, that's great. Gatekeeping.
1: Never know. Gatekeeping. Cool underground bands.
3: Yeah, gatekeeping the artists that deserve more support.
1: Yeah, actually, you know, yeah, I should support them. First night, Inch Bar, it was a Velvet present. I think it was a Velvet gig. We had Grace. I forgot their last name. We had Kira Wallace and Mario. The Mario, who
0: the
1: I also
0: Mario.
1: Don't know how to pronounce his last name. Do you know?
3: What, Dibs?
1: Yeah, Dibs Mario, but he was doing a solo thing.
3: His last name starts with G, right?
1: Yeah. Girardet. Something like that.
3: Yeah.
1: Sorry. And then the second night was also another Inch Bar gig. That was Cleo's and Dolly Possum, some cool acoustic bands and such. And then we had a Yours gig where the Caleb Tulloch played his sad, solo, whiny white boy music, and it was great.
0: Iconic.
1: I got chills. Chills down
0: the
1: spine.
0: The chills.
1: Yeah, the chill. I had full body chills during that gig.
3: That's amazing.
1: Yeah, it was great. Kira Wallace also played that. Kira had 3 gigs in a row. That was crazy.
0: Whoa.
3: 3 in a row?
1: Yeah, and then also a live-to-air year, too.
3: My goodness.
1: Ooh. On the grind.
3: That is an incredible
0: grind.
3: The grind
0: never stops.
3: No.
1: Yeah. How about you? What did you do over the weekend, Hunter?
3: Oh, well, I was tasked with the... Oh, actually, I've got a crazy story. Freaking wild. Anyway, I was tasked with the goal of house sitting at my mom's place looking after the horses. There's 3 of them now. And
1: Whoa,
3: the cat. Because the cat does not like it when nobody's home.
0: Aww.
3: And also, it just meant, hey, I get like to do all my washing there and not have to worry about paying for power and stuff. So it was a mutually beneficial arrangement.
1: It's a little vacay.
3: But on Friday morning, I went up to Flagstaff at about midnight to look for dogs because a couple of the people that we know their dogs went missing that morning.
0: Oh no.
3: And so I sent a message to my dad who knows them and I'm like, hey, did these dogs get found? And he got back to me at like 11 and was like, no. So I was like, you know what, I'm gonna go and have a look. And then I found one, which was pretty hype. So that was like my Friday morning, and then the other one got found too.
0: Oh, awesome.
1: Yeah.
3: So it was, that was pretty
0: Happy
3: epic.
0: Ending.
3: Yeah, that was the good ending.
0: Yeah.
3: And then I was like, I had a bit of a rush from that. Like, I was on a high because I was like, yippee, the dogs are safe.
0: Yeah.
3: So then I didn't really want to go back to sleep. So then I just was watching YouTube and stuff. And then I got up really late on Saturday, and then my flatmate was graduating, so I went with her to do her graduation walk, and then I was just killing time during the ceremony. Then I took pictures for her, and then after that, my other flatmate Josie, we had arranged like a gig for our band to play at our flat, and so I had to go back home, get my drum kit and bring it back and set it up, and then we had a jam, and then I took it back again. And it was like, it was really busy, but it was really fun, like side quests.
1: Yeah. No, that's what weekends are all about.
3: And then yesterday was like a huge day-long, like, cabin show, I guess, tech week rehearsal thing, making sure all the lights are doing the right thing and everyone knows the choreography and all the staging runs. And so I was there for a lot of that. And, yeah, it was busy, but it was good.
1: Nice. Yeah, cabin show is just right around the corner.
3: It is. And can I just say, the cover of this week's Critic is beautiful.
1: It's
0: Shout out Eddie Fenton.
3: Yep, shout out Eddie Fenton, because this is some unparalleled cooking going on right here. A whole stir fry.
1: The actual characters from Capping Show as well. Yeah. They're so on point.
3: And then the Craig Daniels one. It's so good.
1: Craig Daniels returns. Centerfold.
3: It's Uncle. So cool. Like style of it. It is so much like that Uncle Sam. Like,
0: hell yeah.
3: Was
0: yeah.
3: it the World War II when he was trying to recruit people?
1: Yeah.
3: Yeah. Oh, it's just great. Like, yeah. You guys have a real, like, team of Avengers that you can call upon. They all have their own, like, unique style, and it's so cool.
1: Yeah.
3: Woo.
0: Thanks, Hunter. Cheers. Anyway, people know who we are, right?
1: We're the Critic.
3: Oh, probably.
0: Oh,
3: not.
0: Yeah, we're the Critic.
1: We are collectively
3: us three. We are all the Critic is.
0: We are the Critic, and then I'm Stella, and then Ash is here, and me and Ash are the designers of Critic, and then over here we have the Hunter Jolly, or Junta Holly, as we like to call him.
1: Do we like to call him that?
0: Yes.
3: Molly's called him that once, like 2 years ago. Now some people do that.
1: Still works as a name.
0: Yes. I'm not sure. So Junta has three horses that he takes care of.
3: Well, they're not my horses. They're like my mum's horses. But yeah, that's it. That's all I do.
0: And Hunter does video stuff for Critic. He's the videographer for Critic, and he also does the crosswords for Critic. If you're
3: a fan, don't tell people that.
0: Oh wait, no! I've given away Batman.
3: Someone on Castle 26 has heard that, and now they're getting their pitchforks ready to come and smite me.
1: No, there hasn't been a mistake in the crosswords in so long.
0: No,
3: it's not that people just hate it. Oh. I don't know why. Like, some people really like it, and I appreciate those people, but then I'm talking to, like, my friend, and he's like, dude, have you seen Castle 26? They're all asking who's making these freaking crosswords.
0: Yeah, well, that's Castle. Like, I'm not going to say anything on here.
3: Oh, I'll say something on here. I think Castle 26 is just, like,
0: you guys, I'm sorry, you guys just clearly just don't get it. They're such good fun. No.
1: Yeah.
0: And that's a you problem, not an us problem.
3: The other thing is, I'm so open to constructive criticism, but when I would look, I wouldn't see that. I'd just see, this feels AI generated. I'm like, what do you mean, though? Like, what feels? It's not. They're all so random. I would think it would feel the opposite, but I don't know. I'm not too sure what people want out of it or how I can do it to their preference, but no one's let me know, so we'll see.
0: No, I think, like, the best thing, like, the only thing you can do when you're creating something is do you. And that's, like, as soon as you start, like, kind of catering to other people, then it's like, what's the point?
3: Yeah, I see. I am open to try other things is the thing, but yeah, like I said, there's no constraint.
0: I think at the moment there's no problem with it, so you don't need to.
3: No, I appreciate that. I do see people doing it and having a good time. Like, the Oahiora staff were asking me if I knew some of the answers and stuff. They were having a good time. So it's good. It's good, but damn, sometimes you're like,
0: there are just some haters out there who hate for no reason.
1: I mean, you think about all the people that do it and enjoy it, and then there's that one person on Castle 26 complaining.
3: Yeah, no, that's true. It's just that Castle 26, I think, is like Twitter, you know. It's got such an
1: echo chamber.
3: It's an echo chamber. It's also just so negative. Like, someone will just put something so innocent in a post, and then the responses will just, like, crucify them.
0: Mm.
1: Yeah.
3: And to be fair, I'm not sure if that's still the case. I haven't really been on there in a while, but
1: no, there's like people looking for flats and stuff, and then you go into the comments and they're all just
3: they're like anonymous jokes and accounts.
1: Not being helpful. Yeah.
3: It's like, come on, guys. I'm all for a good chuckle, but let's not just bully people, jeepers.
1: Yeah.
0: Literally. Mm. All right, now let's take a more positive turn.
3: Yeah, let's do that.
0: Do we wanna play some music or
1: yeah, let's do it.
0: Yeah, all right.
1: Up next we have Arnie Suffer with their hit track Gripes.
3: Oh, I like
1: Stay
3: this
1: tuned,
3: one.
1: Stay tuned. Keep it. Yeah, this is Junta Holly's recommendation. Yep, you're listening to 91 FM. It is 11:15. Keep it real, yo.
3: Keep it frosty.
0: We love you.

0: Hello.
1: Hello.
0: You're listening to 91 FM. That was Bunchy's Big Score with You Are a Camera. And before that, we had Pining Radiata with So Confused and PHF with A Letter from Purest Hell.
1: Oh my goodness.
2: Damn. Yeah. How does the paper not get burnt?
1: Yo. Yeah,
2: if it's the purest hell, then it should be the most fire.
0: What would be the worst hell to go to?
2: If you read Dante's Inferno, none of that's good. Have you
1: probably like walking around in I'd probably say maybe something like the back rooms.
2: I think that would be kind of whimsical, though.
1: No, I don't like the back rooms. Walking around and there's no one around, and it's like oddly uncanny, but it's familiar, and then there's a creature following you. No.
2: There's always something different, though. Like, you have those rooms where it's like up to like knee high in water, and there's like a like aquatic playground or something. You're like, whoa, holy. And you spend a few hours there and you keep walking.
1: That kind of thing scares me. I don't like the back rooms.
2: I don't like that there's no like bathrooms anywhere.
1: Or actually, no, I know, I know, I if I was a contestant in Squid Games.
0: Doesn't hell have to be like the, so say if you're like too greedy in life, and then hell sort of, I don't know, would be
2: not
0: sort of, I don't know, isn't that where like the seven deadly sins come from?
2: It's kind of like, well, that's how it is in Dante's Inferno, for example, which is essentially like Christian fan fiction. It's this guy Dante wrote it about him being guided by his like hero, who was some writer or whatever, and he like takes him through hell to like go on a mission, and every like, what do they call them, circle of hell is like absolutely cooked and like supposed to be reflective of like each respective sin. So you've got some like crazy ones. I don't want to even get into it. It's so like dark and messed up. But
0: interesting.
2: The whole thing is goofy, though, because you just remember that it's just this guy writing about how he went on an adventure with his hero.
0: Yeah, and cool. Then,
2: but yeah, I don't know. And then there's also the purgatory one and the paradiso, which is like the paradise,
0: which is
2: like heaven.
0: Is purgatory like limbo?
2: Purgatory is like you need to be like cleansed of your sins before you go to heaven, and then hell's like you are not going to heaven at all.
0: Yeah. Well, if you become a good person in hell,
2: well, I think it's you do like kind of reflecting. I think the point is that it's too late then, which is quite miserable. But I don't know. I don't like the concept of hell. I can't get behind it. I don't think there's a thing you could do that would justify eternal like hellfire, because you can't fathom how. There's no, like, you can't even fit it into a period of time. It's forever.
0: Yeah.
2: It's like
0: eternal damnation.
2: Yeah, and like, if you spent your life as, like, a burglar, I don't think that's fair that you go to hell for eternity.
1: Let's say if you spend your life as a burglar, this is the idea of Christianity, because it's supposed to be, like, a kind of, like, if you're bad, then this is going to happen to you for eternity. Like, that's kind of like,
2: yep.
1: But the point is that if you're bad and you move to God, you're fine.
2: But
1: if you
0: I think there's also a thing where, okay, say if you do also go to purgatory as well, you can do a request for like a lot of your, it's like, it's not the wake. It's like this other thing before the funeral where just a bunch of people will like pray for you. And family members, and that kind
2: of
0: gives you like
2: a
0: boost.
2: That's part of
0: Catholicism,
2: I think.
0: Yeah.
2: Yeah.
0: It seems like such a cheat, though.
2: Yeah, it's like, hey, guys, everyone pray for me.
0: Hey, guys, all know that I'm not going straight to heaven, but we'll probably be in purgatory. So if you just pray for me, and then I can, you know, get a better
2: shot. But I think, I see what you're saying, Stella, and you're right. Like, the idea is that if you trust that Jesus died for your sins, then your punishment's taken for you. But the thing that I haven't been able to understand is, why is Jesus, like, 3 days or so of suffering equal to your punishment of an eternity burning?
1: Because the point is that like your Jesus is God, and so God is the creator, and so that's like the ultimate like act of love, because the point is in Catholicism is that every single human being is created in the image of God, and so therefore every human being is God, mm-hmm. is a part of God.
2: Yeah.
1: And so, like, the point is that, like, it's something like, what is it? I've lost my train of thought. But it's like, the point is that if you, he's done this for us, so it's like he's like our dad, in inverted commas.
2: Yeah.
1: And
2: I see what you're saying.
1: Like, if you do something bad and you don't even, like, acknowledge him in any way, then it's like, well, the idea is screw you, how dare you, so you get put in hell.
2: I think, I get that, and that tracks, but I'm still like, forever though.
1: Yeah, well, that's the point. Like, the idea is, because it's like, it's all like human, like, this is all like created by people, like, you know.
2: Yeah.
1: And so it's like, that's the punishment. That's what's supposed to, like, ward you off of doing bad things. Like, it's eternal damnation. Like, you surely should fear that, and therefore you should be doing good stuff.
2: That's not
0: a big deal at all.
1: Yeah.
2: That's why I feel like I don't blame people for being like, it's obviously a fear tactic to get people to comply with this religion. Yeah, that's why religions have these. But at the same time, I'm like, I don't know. Like, I don't know.
0: It's just fear mongering.
1: Yeah, that's the point of it. It's like, because it's all like a lot of like hyper. Like, it's all.
2: It's like, what if you're Bible wrong, but I'm right? The Bible
1: is a bunch of stories, right. And you can't. And it's all written by so many different people. Mm. So it's like, it, you can't, like, necessarily prove that anything is necessarily true, but so many people believe it, and it's so old and so fascinating and rich in history that, like, there is so much behind it in terms of fear-mongering and belief and conspiracy and before scientific endeavors and so on, that, like, I think it's, there's a lot of that stuff behind it. But, a full disclaimer, if there are any, atheists or Catholics listening, we are in no way
0: we don't know what
1: we don't know what we're talking about necessarily, we're not, and we have respect for every person's belief. Just a disclaimer right here.
0: All right. Absolutely. What heaven would you want to go to? I'll go first. I want to go to dog heaven.
1: Just play with all the dogs.
0: Yeah, well, because dog heaven would have soft things, because it's like couches and like
2: chew toys,
0: and stuff. But then dog heaven will also have people, because dogs like being pet and, you know, man's best friend and stuff.
1: They do.
0: And I think it'll be a simple life.
2: That's pretty epic.
1: I love that, Ash. That's great.
2: That's sweet. I don't know. I think heaven's almost like more.
0: I think I get sick of it.
2: That's the thing. Forever. How do you not run out of things to talk about?
0: Do you get? I don't know. So things that are like.
2: You get your own mansion, apparently.
0: Really?
2: I don't know if that's like a metaphor or whatever, but yeah, apparently you get your own like mansion in heaven.
0: But do you get to, in heaven, do you get to commit sins?
2: No.
1: No.
0: So there's no like, okay.
1: No.
2: So you can't, you can't, you can't turn your mansion into like a party full of degeneracy.
0: Yeah, okay.
1: I don't know. I like.
0: No drugs in heaven.
2: No, I guess think not.
1: There's this thing, I swear, like from my other work where I do like, program presenting for stuff, we do like the mummification thing, and apparently Egyptians believed that like heaven was picking wheat for eternity, and so that was so that was like, if you were good, then you'd get to go past the golden gates with the with all the gods, and you'd be able to pick wheat for the rest of your days in a golden field.
2: It's probably better than the underworld, because
0: what if heaven's already full and you get to the golden gates and they're
2: that's a crazy concept.
0: It's like waiting in line at the club.
1: I think really the idea is that
2: heaven's not like even a physical place, so it's probably boundless.
1: I think
2: the idea about like sinning in heaven is that like if you're in heaven, you're like completely with God, so you'd have no inclination. But yeah, I'd be worried about what if you run out of stuff to talk about. You know?
0: Yeah.
2: It'd be like, unless you could, like, wipe your memory for, like, the last 500 years and then have all those conversations again at a point. I don't know.
0: Also, yeah, what would you do with your time? Because, like,
2: you'd do anything,
0: eternal damnation, you're constantly, you know, being
2: tortured.
0: And, you know, that's taking up a lot of your mental and physical energy. But in heaven, I don't know.
2: I feel like in heaven, I'd just be feeling sorry for the people that aren't in heaven.
0: Yeah.
2: I don't know. For me, it's like, so many dilemmas there.
0: Books or something.
2: Yeah.
0: But they'll probably have some books in heaven that...
2: Well, the other thing is, like, there's so many different ways that hell's described in across the Bible, too. It's not just like, oh, it's hellfire. There's people that describe it as total darkness. There's people that describe it as just separation from God. So it's like, I don't even know. Can all Christians even agree on what hell probably is? I'm not sure. Yeah. I guess there's different ideas for different denominations and stuff, of course, but it is interesting. It's interesting. This is all coming from someone who has not read the Bible, obviously. I haven't, so I'm not one to really talk about the topic, but I just find it all very interesting.
0: Yeah. I think I'd read the Bible one day. If I ever, like, probably go to prison or something. I don't know.
1: Yeah, I'd love to be able to, like, say, like, flex and say, hey, I've read the Bible, but I've tried. I think I maybe have read the first page and I was like, this is so boring.
0: Yeah, it's quite a long
1: book. But, like, it seems like I'd be so intrigued to, just because, like, I've heard so much about it being, like...
0: It's like the number one selling book,
1: just,
0: right?
1: Yeah, it's like, incredible. And, like, that kind of amount of, like, history, and even, like, reading things like the Quran or any kind of, like, religious, like, artifact and, like, what's the word for it, book. It's just so rich in history, and it's so fascinating that, like, the, like... massive amounts of the population have devoted their lives to the text within these pages, that it's like
2: billions of people,
1: you know, surely there's something, there's obviously something in it, and you know, it would be so amazing to be able to read it and kind of get that, I don't know, some kind of perspective on it all, because I mean, that's like so amazing that, like, you know, one single book can be so influential to, I mean particularly like Catholicism, which stems from Christianity, or like whatever, has influenced like a lot of the main values that like we are living by like right now, which is really fascinating to think about, like thou shalt not steal, like etc. Like those are all in our laws, and it's like you'd think, oh, like that's just pretty standard though, but you know, of course back in the day it was all like people bashing rocks together and like everyone for themselves, and a lot of like things that we consider to be common sense weren't, you know, written down, and it would just be like all over the place. So I think like that's quite interesting in itself, like how many things like religious texts and whatnot influence different societal infrastructures around the world. It's fascinating.
2: Totally. And I think the other thing is, and this might be like one of the huge arguments for like there is something greater than just we're all, you know, I guess here because of random chance, is that sense that there is like a feeling of morality, like we do feel things for each other, which you could just say is, well, that's just part of how we are, and you don't need any kind of God or spiritual explanation for that. But then it's like, I don't know. To me, it feels like there is something more there, you know? Like, I don't know. I think it's nice.

0: And to be fair, like, yeah, it's not, you might think it's plausible, but I don't know, I looked into it. There are like some arguments you could make to be like, what are the chances than like millions and millions and billions and billions of this happening just here? And, you know, when you look at how DNA is, it's so like, what's the word, like, where you like, I don't know, everything's kind of, I don't know, I don't think it's the craziest thing in the world for people to look at that and be like, yeah, it's almost as if it was like designed that way by something. I don't know, it's not necessarily something I believe in myself, but I think university is a place where everyone's got all kinds of different ideas and beliefs, and you should be able to have a somewhat unconventional I say unconventional because most people won't agree with it.
1: Yeah,
0: I think you should be able to have one lecture where someone at least entertains the idea of that and says, well, what if? But no one agreed with me there. Everyone's like, no, because we know that's not the case. And I'm like, well, you actually don't know how the universe was created.
2: No, literally. I think it's quite fascinating. Me, personally, because, I mean, I know, Ash, you also went to a Catholic school. Hunter, did you go to a Catholic?
0: I went to a Presbyterian school.
2: Yeah, well, we've both, like, we've all been to, like, religious schools in some respects. I'm sure we all, like, did science and stuff, and I had RE and science, like, shoved down my throat, like, you know, consecutively. Yeah. And so I personally feel like I myself would call myself agnostic.
0: Yeah.
2: However, I do feel like there is certainly some kind of, at least in my opinion, I feel like the world is very spiritual, whether that's in a religious respect or not.
1: Yeah, I think the idea of energy.
2: Yeah,
1: and
2: energy
1: spirit
2: and spirituality, yeah, absolutely.
1: Connected, but.
2: And I feel like the argument of like scientists like being like, oh, blah blah blah, religion, blah blah blah, like, is, I personally think it is relatively naive, because I feel like religion and science can go hand in hand quite easily, because you can say, well, you know, let's say hypothetically, if God did create the universe, then science is just exploring, like, and explaining everything.
1: It's
2: that
1: a tool.
2: It's just
1: it's the
2: tool. So I think, like, saying, like, for scientists to go, oh, like, God didn't design things, it was like, well, you know, that doesn't make sense, because it goes hand in hand with your explanation of, like, all the microbes and everything working together to create things. Like, you're explaining the magic, as it were.
1: Yeah.
2: Like, so I feel like, you know, and I had so many, like, all of my teachers, my science teachers, were also, like, you know, they were, a lot of them were religious, and they, like, found it very easy to, like, connect the two together and explain that, you know, these two is just, like, say hypothetically, science from a religious perspective. You're just explaining and exploring God's world, per se.
0: Yeah.
2: And I think both views are, in my opinion, absolutely fascinating and so valid to the human experience that I think, I don't know, I don't feel like it's right to disregard either view.
0: No,
2: it's just,
0: yeah,
2: you know,
0: I agree.
2: Yeah.
0: And that's, yeah, that's, that was kind of what I was trying to say to this guy. Was like, yeah, but he's not telling you this is how it is.
2: Yeah,
0: he's
2: exactly,
0: putting forward a theory or an idea based on, you know, a strong influence of theology.
2: Yes, yeah.
0: And shouldn't you at least be able to entertain those ideas at a place with everyone's coming from different cultural and ideological backgrounds? And they're like, no. And I was like, okay, well, that seems close-minded for a university to not allow that. Anyway.
1: Yeah.
0: But yeah, fantastic point, Stella. I agree, because that's not something I've thought about too much, is how, yeah, you can actually kind of, if you are very much invested in your religion, you can find that certain scientific discoveries can be, I guess, can fit into it. Kind of like how so many Christians and stuff will be like, yeah, evolution is a thing. That's just how God created humans. And then other religions will say, or other Christians will say, no, evolution is still not a thing. And it's like everyone has their different ideas.
2: Yeah, absolutely. Absolutely. I mean, like, at the start, like, if we're going, I know, is it Genesis? The book of Genesis at the start? It talks about how the world was created in 7 days. Like, a lot of religious scientists will say, oh, that's, like, hypothetical, like, 7 days. Like, what is the meaning of time? That could be the whole evolutionary process. Mm. Like, you know. And so, but then there are people who take it literally. And,
0: yeah.
2: You know, I had RE teachers in my Catholic school saying, oh, the, you know, people taking Genesis literally are just silly. You're literally the RE teacher. You shouldn't be saying this. But of course, anyone listening, we spare no
0: whatever
2: judgment.
0: Your beliefs
2: if you,
0: are.
2: We love you.

0: Well, and we're happy for you to believe whatever you believe.
1: Absolutely. I do hate it when people try and, like, completely deconstruct someone's entire, like, religion.
0: I know, just let people live, you know? Yeah. I think
1: as long as you're not hurting anyone.
0: Yeah, exactly. Exactly. And, you know, for me personally, I don't... Like, based off of everything that I've learned in my life, I don't feel like the book of Genesis being taken literally is necessarily the truth. I think it's more of a metaphor.
1: Yeah.
0: However, I'm not going to go... I'm not going to disregard someone's opinion who takes it literally, because what do I know? So, you know.
1: Mm. Bars.
0: Literally.
1: Straight fire.
0: Yeah, yeah.
1: What's the time? How are we doing the time?
0: we're getting so philosophical here.
1: Yeah, yeah, this is the deepest topic.
2: Like, I was just on spectator mode.
1: Yeah, we've gone into some real... We usually talk about Barbie and Transformers.
0: I'm kind of loving this. Ash, do you have any input on your spirituality or any observations you've made throughout your life going to Catholic school or whatever?
2: Nah, I resonate with you. I don't know. I would just hide in the classroom of like mass was going on.
0: Yeah, yeah.
2: I didn't pay too much attention.
0: No, Ash wasn't.
2: I wasn't a very good school kid. Yeah. I was still thinking about the best like heavens to go to while you guys were talking.
0: Oh yeah. Okay. Have you thought of anything?
2: No, I was just thinking, what if you end up going to the wrong heaven? And then, like, you end up in, like, fish heaven, and then it's a lot of water, and then you die. But that would suck.
1: That would be quite upsetting. Like, it's like, I made heaven. It, and you get sent to
2: the... I don't know, bird heaven, that's not designed for you.
1: Yeah, it's like the, what's the, like, heaven accommodation intern, like, got your,
2: Yeah, got I your just got your
1: wrong.
2: File mixed up. Yeah. Yeah. I don't know.
1: Oh, this guy's definitely a trout.
2: That would suck. Yeah.
1: A really good trout, too. He was quite benevolent. Let's make sure he goes to trout heaven.
2: Yeah, yeah.
0: What do you think trout hell would be? Maybe
2: just
0: a
2: desert.
1: I was going to say a frying pan.
2: I don't know, just the lack of what you need.
1: I would hope trouts aren't capable of going to hell. That's quite sad.
2: No, there are some horrible trouts.
0: You never know what's going on in the mind of a trout hunter. Yeah.
1: Well, that's the thing. I'm not sure they have the emotional intelligence to, like, knowingly sin. To be like, yeah, this is bad. I'm going to do this. And I know it's wrong.
2: There's some naughty trout.
1: I think they're just thinking about constant survival. Which in a lot of ways, we are too. But not always, actually. That's not true.
2: Yeah.
1: Yeah. Yeah.
2: Well.
1: All right, guys. Let's go. Top three religions and bottom three. I'm kidding.
0: I don't know about
1: that. Yeah, zoinks.
0: This could escalate quickly.
1: I'm kidding. Of course. This all came from, by the way, a song by PHF called A Letter from Purest Hell. So thank you, PHF,
0: wow,
1: for inspiring our discussion.
0: Thank you. Shout out NZ Music Month for unraveling such a deep and philosophical conversation.
2: This is what NZ Music Month is all about.
0: Literally.
1: Yeah, it's all about religion.
2: Yeah. Deep down.
0: Yeah.
1: Yeah.
2: Wow.
0: How much time do we have?
2: We've got like 7 minutes. Maybe cool. We could just play some songs.
0: I was going to ask if we could do Would You Rathers, but if you want to
2: Would You Rather.
1: We can do a few
2: I wrote a Would You Rather, but I think I got confused because it wrote Would You Rather Hunter Jolly or ... But then I don't even know what that is. But I think
0: Hunter
2: it's because I saw you outside and then brain wrote.
0: Oh, Would You Rather Hunter Jolly or Junta Holly?
1: What?
2: Hunter Jolly.
0: I'm interested about Hunter Jolly's alter ego, Junta Holly.
2: I'm interested about your alter ego, Batman.
0: Batman.
2: I know it.
1: Well.
0: I mean,
2: did you hear about that guy? There was this kid that jumped off a roof because he thought he could fly because he thought he was Batman. Batman can't fly.
1: He can glide, though. Wait, this isn't real, is it?
2: Yeah, apparently.
1: Oh, that's actually really sad.
2: Hey, no, he was okay.
1: Oh, thank God.
2: You know,
1: I was going to say, before we get too far here, let's...
2: Yeah. No. I think he, like, sprained his ankle or something.
0: Oh, okay.
2: He's doing good now.
0: Oh,
1: yeah.
0: Okay.
1: Well, maybe he is Batman if he only sprained his ankle.
2: Yeah. I don't know. You just need gadgets.
0: Wait, how high did he jump from?
2: I don't know. I wasn't there.
0: Is this just...
2: Someone told me, like, 2 nights ago.
0: Oh, okay.
2: I just took it for fact.
0: I was like...
1: Oh, I hope it's not true.
2: He was like, did you hear about this guy? I was like, nope. And then he told me.
0: No.
2: That's exactly what I just did now.
1: Well, I don't know. I feel like, Batman, he can't fly. He can glide. Or, you know, he can kind of
2: glide. It's because he grappling has a gun gadget that and helps kind him of glide. Descend.
1: Well, yeah, it's always adapted differently. That's the thing I love about different adaptations of Batman is that, and like the Michael Keaton one, and they just say, oh, screw physics, his cape, he can just hold it out and glide. And then, and like the Christopher Nolan one, they like invented a new kind of technology for his cape to glide. And then in the Matt Reeves, Robert Pattinson one, they have it so that in his bat suit, he pulls these tabs and an actual glider comes out of it, kind of like a wingsuit.
2: Whoa.
1: And so it's always done differently. And I love that everyone brings their own ideas to the table. And then there's other ones where on different rooftops throughout the city, he has gliders stationed. So it's always different.
0: Whoa.
1: Yeah.
0: He's just so prepared and organized.
1: Yeah, he is. That's why I love Batman, because you know that guy's calendar is very sophisticated.
0: Do you guys... Hey, oh, I have a quiz for you. Have you guys seen Lego Batman?
1: Of course.
2: Oh, yeah. I watched that for the first time like a couple months ago.
1: Dude, it's one of the greatest animated movies I've ever seen. It's so funny.
0: I have a quiz for you. Yeah. What is the password to Batman's Batcave?
1: Alfred the Butler...
0: No, not to the computer.
1: Iron Man sucks.
0: Yes! Yeah, Iron Man sucks.
1: Yeah, the Batcave. Yeah,
0: I love that. That's brilliant.
1: That's great. I remember seeing that when I was a kid and going, whoa, they're allowed to say that in a TV movie?
2: Yeah.
1: And they always do
2: like
1: it.
2: Like the whole concept of him never getting invited to like the superhero parties and stuff. Yeah. They went to like
1: at the Fortress of Solitude.
2: Yeah.
0: Oh,
2: yeah.
0: Poor guy.
2: Oh, we sent you the invitation.
1: Well, to be fair, I see why they didn't. He was there to steal the Phantom Zone projector.
0: Literally.
1: Because he's a selfish dickhead.
0: Yeah.
2: Yeah. But then he...
0: But then he turns into a loving dad.
1: Yes. Yep. Correct. It is a great arc for Batman.
0: Yeah.
2: Yeah, it's a cool scope. He is just a very lonely guy.
0: Yeah.
1: I'll never forgive them for cancelling the sequel. I'll never forgive them.
2: The Batman. There's a new Spider-Man movie coming out. Spider-Noir.
0: And it's the one where they pick up from after he's been wiped from everyone's memory. And so Zendaya and everyone doesn't remember him.
1: These are two different ones.
2: Nicolas Cage is playing. Is it Nicolas
0: Wait,
2: Cage?
0: Wait, what?
2: Yeah. Nicolas Cage is playing Spider-Noir. It's a TV show. It's like a prime.
0: You're talking about the Spider-Verse one. Sorry, I thought you were talking about live action.
1: No, it is live action.
2: It is live action.
0: Oh, yeah, it is live action. Sorry. I did know that. Yeah. I thought you were talking about like the Tom Holland ones. I did hear about Spider-Noir.
2: I watched the trailer last night, and it was just...
0: I would prefer it to be an animation.
2: It just looks like a action Spider-Man movie, but it was just black and white, and that was it.
1: You can watch it in colour as well.
2: And that's kind of annoying. I don't know. Yeah, I feel like they should go more into the noir aspect of it.
0: Yeah.
1: We haven't seen it yet.
2: Maybe the trailer just...
0: I just don't know how to feel about it being live action.
2: It just looks very
1: I like that it's live action, to be honest. I just think that it might just be slop. We don't know.
2: I think
1: it's too hard to tell.
2: I just hope it's a really cool, like, detective artsy Spider-Man.
1: Right?
2: That's what I'm hoping for. Right?
1: As long as they don't just make it, let's tick all the boxes of all the cliches that everyone likes about Spider-Man and play it safe. But I don't know. If nothing else, Nicolas Cage live action Spider-Man is awesome, and I'm there for it.
2: Yeah, real.
1: He was going to be Superman at one point, too.
2: I heard about that. Yeah.
0: That's crazy.
1: So, yeah.
0: Aww.
1: But yeah, the movie as well, Spider-Man Brand New Day. Yeah, that's the one you were talking about, Stella.
0: Yes, yeah.
1: I hope that's going to be great.
0: Yeah.
2: Is that coming out soon?
1: Yeah, July.
0: Oh, wait, guys. Have you guys seen The Devil Wears Prada?
1: The second one or the
0: first
1: one?
0: No, the first one.
1: Neither.
2: No.
0: Okay, guys, what if we watch The Devil Wears Prada and then we go to see Devil Wears Prada 2? Or are you guys not into that? No,
1: I'm not sure I'd be too locked in.
0: I'm going to have to find someone else to go see that. I'm so excited for Devil Wears Prada 2.
1: We could watch the first one and I'll see if it resonates.
0: Nah, it's okay. We have to watch Ratatouille. Although my mind is changing, I don't know whether we should watch it now. Unless you guys still want to watch Ratatouille.
1: I want to watch it.
0: Okay. Well, when are we going to watch Ratatouille? I wonder.
2: When we're
0: It's been like 5-6 weeks.
1: Has it?
0: It's been a while. It's been a while, Hunter. Yes, Hunter. Yes. Yes.
1: True. Well, yeah, I mean.
2: Yeah, at some point.
1: It's hard to know exactly what day right now, but we'll do it this week, I say.
0: That's what you said last week and the week before.
1: I was keen for last week. I was keen for yesterday, Sunday.
2: Yeah, sorry, but that was my bad.
1: Our schedules just didn't align. Yeah.
0: No. Well, I also wouldn't have been able to do it either because I was away. But, you know. So I'm expecting it to happen sometime this week. And if it doesn't, I'm actually going to lose. I'm going to lose my balls. I'm actually going to lose my balls this time. Right. You know, I was putting it out there threatening it, but I think this week might be the week if
2: we
0: it doesn't
2: can't
0: happen.
2: Let Stella lose her balls.
0: I can't.
1: I would feel terrible if your balls were lost.
0: Okay.
1: All right.
0: So
1: all right, probably all we have
2: let's
1: time
2: go
1: for now.
2: Yeah, that's our cue.
0: All right, hugs and kisses everyone. We love you. Thank you for listening.
2: Bye Radio 1 listeners. You've been listening to The Critic Morning Spectrum. It is 12 p.m. Go get some lunch, guys.
0: Get some Kai.
2: Yeah. All right. Peace out, y'all.
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